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2: Andy Biersack of Black Veil Brides joining me in just a moment as featured artist on Hard Drive XL, where the word of the night is space. 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

0: Black Veil Brides' Andy Biersack is back tonight as my featured artist. Andy, it is the anniversary of the release of the Kiss Alive album. You are a fellow Kiss fan, and you guys have actually covered Kiss.
1: We tried I Was Made for Loving You, and there is a demo version of that that exists that was recorded in the rehearsal space with Bob Rock. So there's a Bob Rock-produced Black Veil Brides covering I Was Made for Loving You that's never seen the light of day.
0: As a huge Kiss fan myself, I know you are too. That is something I would actually love to hear. It's a song that you know, Gene Simmons for years was like, I hate that song, but it's a huge hit, so we do it for the kids.
1: I would not have chosen it other than I was trying to manipulate our label because they wanted us to cover a pop song from the 70s. And I thought, well, this is Kiss's, you know, poppiest song of the 70s. And here's the thing. It's actually really cool. The cover is really cool. The problem is that unbeknownst to us, when we were recording it on a little four-track recorder in the rehearsal space, Jinx's vocal mic was turned up to a degree that is untenable. And he is singing backup vocals in falsetto 100 times louder than me. So it's sort of, this is the tonight, like the whole song. And it's inadvertently hilarious. Jinx is actually the keeper of this demo. And from time to time, we'll pull it out just to, because there's parts of it that like kick ass. We really like, it was really cool. The riff's really cool. And then in comes Jinx singing in falsetto. It's very light and airy and sweet. We've released one Kiss cover commercially. It was a few years before that. We did Unholy from Revenge with Zakk Wylde did a guest solo on that song.

0: Hard Drive XL music from Stone Temple Pilots, preceded by Black Veil Brides featuring Lilith Czar, the song Cut. Great having Andy Biersack of Black Veil Brides with me every night this week as featured artist. It is especially fun to talk to him about the band Kiss. There are so many regular guests here on the show who are degenerate Kiss fans like yours truly. As a matter of fact, we will soon be launching the Hard Drive Radio podcast, and one of the early episodes is going to be a number of different rock stars talking to me about Kiss. Specifically, many will talk about their Kiss collection. So we'll have the guys from Anthrax and Andy Black and the great John Five, who has the greatest Kiss collection of them all.
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2: 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The cast includes David Duchovny, Gillian Anderson, Martin Landau, the great John Neville, and William B. Davis as the cigarette-smoking man. 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
16: Hey, what's up? 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

That is Godsmack, who continue on the Rise of Rock tour tomorrow in Las Vegas. I'm Lou Brutus. Nickelback is next up from their forthcoming new album, Everything Under the Sun, dropping the day before Halloween. Rattle the Cage on the XL.

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1: The great Joe Perry of Aerosmith, phenomenal player, nice guy, and makes a really good barbecue sauce. Joe Perry is 76. My fellow New Jerseyan Mikey Way from My Chemical Romance is 46. David Lowery of the band Cracker is 66. The great Raymond Scott, who provided a lot of the music for Looney Tunes, born this day, 1908, passed in 1994. Actor Ryan Philippe is 47. Guy Ritchie, film director, is 58. And Colin Firth, Oscar winner for The King's Speech, is 66. Finally, on this day in 1993, the TV series The X-Files premiered. We are celebrating it with all of our features tonight.
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0: Braun Daler of Mastodon joins me now as special guest. Braun, album art is always a big part of every release for Mastodon. Tell me, if you would, about the cover art for Marrow Deep.
1: Well, we didn't want to have no mythology, you know, within the record. I kind of thought that the three fates, Zeus's daughters, who weave the thread of your life. These two people, my mom and Brent, the similarities between them were that they both were sort of cheating that last daughter with the scissors, evading her at every turn. And we kind of thought both of them were going to be like Keith Richards type of characters, where they would outlive a nuclear explosion, you know, and just be like, hey, who turned out the lights, you know? It didn't happen, but throughout both of their lives, you know, my mom was really sick and for years and years since I was a kid, in and out of the hospital, many violent falls. And I'd get calls in the middle of the night from the hospital saying, you better get up here, she's not going to make it through the night. And I'd be like, okay, get out of bed, get dressed, go down to the airport, fly to Rochester. And I'd walk in the ICU and she'd be sitting up smiling. Like, what are you doing here? I'm like, the doctor said you were going to die. So yeah, I came up. And she'd be like, how many times has that happened? I'm like, yeah, a lot. And Brent was sort of the same way, but he was tempting fate. He's just one of these guys, you know, he just would go all into the deep end, and he just didn't have that switch that said, hey, this is dangerous, we should turn around, you know. But he would always come out the other side smelling like roses, and we'd be like, man, if I did that, I'd be dead 10 times over by now. But that third daughter comes for us all, unfortunately. And we just looking for a way to put into imagery what the album represented. And we thought that the three fates was the perfect sort of allegory

0: Hard Drive XL music from Metallica, preceded by our special guest for this Thursday night, Mastodon, Snakes for Dinner, which features Josh from Queens of the Stone Age. I'm Lou Brutus. Thank you to Bron Daler of Mastodon for joining me as special guest tonight and talking about album cover art. Personally, I think the greatest reason for collecting vinyl isn't for the audio quality or ease of use, it's for having large size cover art and ease of use for reading and memorizing all of the names in the credits. That's what being a true music nerd is all about.
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2: It was on this day in 1993, The X-Files premiered on TV. 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After that, go back and watch the films that have been released. 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It was followed 10 years later by this movie, 2008's The X-Files, I Want to Believe. Former FBI agents Mulder and Scully reunite to investigate the disappearance of an FBI agent aided by a former priest who claims to have psychic visions. David Duchovny and the incredible, oh my God, I love her so much, Gillian Anderson are featured, along with Amanda Peet, Billy Connolly, and Callum Keith Rennie. From 2008, The X-Files, I Want to Believe.
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1: 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So have at it. 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

0: Here's another historic interview from the Hard Drive Archive. I conducted it back in 1997 when AC/DC released the Bonfire box set, and I spoke to Brian and Angus about Brian joining the band.
1: Well, basically, the boys got me name from Bon, who had mentioned this, you know, beforehand, and, you know, when the time came that they felt they needed to carry on, you know, they got in touch with us up Newcastle to come down and have a sing with the boys. That's the basic true sort of story and all that, you know. I just went down and had a couple of, sang a couple of songs with the lads.
2: Mm-hmm. Played and a good game of pool.
1: Had a good game of pool. But I remember, I never thought I'd ever going to get the job, you know. It was just a big thrill to go down, and I remember turning to the boys and said, hey, well, lads, I've got to get off. It was like 9:30 at night, and I had to drive about 270 miles back home and start working next morning, you know. And I remember Mal saying, well, you know, have you got to go now? And I said, yeah. Mm. So off I went, and Mal phoned us the next day and asked us to, if I'd fancy coming down having another shot, you know. It just felt comfortable, you know.
3: You mentioned you had to go to work the next morning. What were you doing at that point?
1: I was putting vinyl roofs on cars.
2: And he done a great job of mine.
1: I think that's how I got the gig. I vinyled all the boys' cars' roofs.

0: Great having Eric Bass back on stage with Shinedown. He rejoined them in Iowa last weekend after taking time off for his mental health. Young again on Hard Drive XL. AC/DC before that, as we mark the anniversary of the release of Thunderstruck on this day in 1990. Great hearing Brian and Angus from the Hard Drive Archive. The band is winding down its power-up tour here in North America. They've got a few gigs in Canada, then move to New York, New Jersey, and Philadelphia, which could very well be the last AC/DC concert ever in the United States. As if the world isn't sad enough these days as it is.
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0: XL. 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It's Lou's rant of the day.
1: As the government continues to release tons of incredible UFO files, there are also plenty of interesting photos and videos being captured by regular folks like you and me. 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Some people believe that makes them fake. I disagree because I look at it this way. You shouldn't expect a person who cannot successfully take an image of another human being standing 6 feet in front of them at a birthday party to get a razor-sharp picture of a flying saucer moving quickly through the sky a mile away. So for God's sake, please, learn how to use the camera on your phone.
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0: We've been cranking it up and ripping the knob off for so long. We're down to 2 knobs. 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

Time now for the dulcet tones of From Ashes to New. God, their socials have gotten spicy lately. Yeah, there's just, you know, they didn't react well to some stupid stuff out in the world. From Ashes to New, Die for You on Hard Drive XL. It's the

0: Mudvayne to put the wraps on Hard Drive XL for the night. Of course, my close personal friend Chad Gray continuing his 30 years of madness tour, Boston, upstate New York, and Philly, the gigs in the coming days. That'll do it for the show tonight. Looking ahead to tomorrow in the Friday night weekend kickoff edition, Andy Black of Black Veil Brides will be back as featured artist. Five Finger Death Punch will join me as special guest, and we will also hear from Marilyn Manson via the Hard Drive Archive. Until then, I'm Lou Brutus, leaving you with the words of writer Dr. Hunter S. Thompson. There is, at this moment, a beetle the size of God's ass on the table about 6 inches from the typewriter.
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0: Jason Lee and Cluck in the morning.

Jason Lee and Cluck. 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

0: Sweet for 16 at a Fort Wayne Comets game, and here's your freaking trivia night. 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
1: Somebody tell me what kind of world we live in.
2: Have you seen what it's like out there? Everybody just yells and screams at each
1: other. This town needs an enemy.
2: They think that we'll just sit there and take it like good little boys.
3: Don't talk like one of them. 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
2: Nobody's civil anymore.
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0: Here we go. Day 5, Friday.
1: Put your hands up.
0: Morning, Cluck.
1: What up, buddy?
0: How you doing, buddy? Well, how does Friday morning find you?
2: Finds me fantastic, my man. Caught up on Ted Lasso last night. I'm all
0: Is it
2: hurt.
0: As good as the episode before?
2: Yes, it's very, very touching.
0: Best show on television.
2: They push the show. They push the story forward nicely,
0: without a doubt.
2: How many more episodes do we have?
0: I don't know. How many episodes deep are we? Five? Five, maybe six.
2: Yeah.
0: I don't even think I'm caught up from last week yet because last weekend was so busy. But I don't. So I might have a couple episodes to get to. Well, sad news this morning. Pour a little bit out. My last fried chicken Thursday night came to a close last night as my wife wrapped up golf league. And it's almost like the good Lord was smiling on me last night, Warren, when I went for my final Thursday night fried chicken pickup. Nobody in my house likes fried chicken, so I can only have it when I'm dining alone. So I go to the chicken joint every Thursday. Last night I went to the chicken joint knowing it was my last time.
2: Did you give the guy a little spiel? You're like, hey, pal.
0: I'll see you in the spring.
2: I know you're very high, but.
0: I don't get to see you very often, but I know you guys smoke a lot of weed in this place. And I know that you guys know that I know that you know that we know that they know. But I won't be back again until the spring. And he's like, I got you, man. I didn't tell him any of that. But the Lord was smiling on me as I went through the drive-thru. It's usually about a 20-minute affair because they never have chicken ready. I imagine it's because of all the marijuana that they smoke. Mm. They're like, we don't have any chicken ready. So do you still want your order? It'll be about 15 or 20 minutes or, you know, we understand. That's almost like, you know, when Taco Bell says, welcome to Taco Bell. That's their spiel. That's what they tell me. They're like, we don't have any chicken ready yet. I'm like, I'm good. I'll wait. So I sit in the drive-thru for 15 or 20 minutes because that's how much I love fried chicken. And I got it home last night and I unpacked the bag. You know, they put the little spoons in there and they put the napkins in there. And then I pull out the it's not a bucket, it's a box, but it was a different kind of a box last night. And I pulled it out and I looked at it and they'd given me the wrong order. I thought, oh, no, because it said dine-in. I got the wrong order. No, this is bad. You're this like, is my last Thursday night fried chicken.
2: You're like 10-piece dark.
0: It was a 16-piece dark.
1: Ew.
0: Yep, the Lord was smiling on me. He said, here you go. Here's a half dozen extra pieces of fried chicken, buddy.
2: Look at you go.
0: Yep. For one moment, for one fleeting moment, I thought, what would Jesus do? He would take these six pieces back and say, whoa, I got the wrong order. I'm eating somebody else's food. But then Jason took over and said, I have six extra pieces of crispy fried chicken today.
2: Boy. Hell yeah. Ted Lasso, by the way, there are 10 episodes. The season finale is October 7th, so we have the rest of this month and then one more week.
0: All right, what do we got on the calendar here today? Obviously, today is...
2: Oh, hey, that's a makeup for you, Jason, from last week when they gave you a wing as your extra piece as hungover Hoosier.
0: Forgot about that. Yeah. They're like, hey, we only have 9 pieces of chicken ready. No. They didn't have what? They said, we're one thigh shy of your 10-piece dark. Do you want to just cancel your order or can we put in? I said, just put in an extra piece of chicken from whatever. I assumed, you know, they'd hook me up with maybe another drumstick or something. And they gave me a wing. Really? The extra piece is a wing? Really? That's not a very good makeup. Today's National Day of Remembrance, obviously the 25th anniversary of 9/11, honoring those who were nearly 3,000 victims from 2001 of the terrorist attack. Of course, if you were there, you obviously remember. Remember, with each passing year, there are more and more people who weren't even alive on 9/11.
2: Dude,
0: you have to explain it to them.
2: I remember a handful of years ago, it dawned on me that there are people walking around that are like full-blown adults that didn't.
0: My three daughters. It's something from the history books. Obviously, with the National Day of Remembrance, you'll catch yourself every once in a while when you're listening to whatever it is, or you're watching whatever it is. You'll find yourself tuning out and remembering where you were on 9/11.
2: Like, my youngest brother was 2 at the time. No recollection.
0: I heard a wild story this morning on the way in, and I was listening to the news channel, and they were playing audio from a woman in the Air Force. And I didn't know this, but when they determined, obviously, the two planes that hit the World Trade Center and the other.

0: you know, was Pennsylvania and the Pentagon, when they were scrambling those fighters to intercept those planes that they knew had been hijacked, I'm trying to remember exactly what she said. She said, if the missiles weren't loaded before we launched, it was a suicide mission. So while they were sitting on the tarmac getting their planes ready to go, if they determined that there's not enough time or there's just enough time for you to get to the plane, if you leave right now to knock that plane down, if the missiles aren't loaded by launch time, we had to fly into the plane. A kamikaze mission. I didn't know that. That's the first time I heard that. 25 years, we haven't heard that heroic story yet. These people sitting, these pilots on the tarmac are sitting there going, if my guys don't get the missiles loaded and they say, go, I have to fly into that plane. Whoa. You're kidding me.
1: How did we not hear this for 25 years?
0: Well, I don't know.
1: You guys, I was in second grade when 9/11 happened, and that's why I became a firefighter. It's also insane the amount of people in the fire service who weren't even alive yet, says Smitty the medic.
0: Oh, yeah, yeah. So my daughters and all their friends, none of them were alive.
1: But we grew up our entire lives hearing our parents saying, you know, where were you, their whole generation, where were you when Kennedy was shot?
0: Mm-hmm.
1: And you think, wow, what a weird thing to have. And then we get our own experience like that.
0: Well, unfortunately, today is also National Make Your Bed Day. Make your bed in the morning. It sets the tone for the rest of the day. Okay. I don't know if that's true or not, but okay. There was one birthday that we had to acknowledge, a show favorite. And now I can't find it. Oh, I thought it said Maynard James Keenan, but it didn't. Never mind. That is Jeremy Popoff's birthday, the guy from Lit.
1: Oh.
0: I don't know if he's the singer or the guitar player.
1: I think he's the singer.
0: Is it Jeremy and AJ?
1: AJ
0: is the singer. Jeremy is the guitar player. He's the guy with the really long goatee. He got his braided goatee. You're like, all right, guy. All right. How old is Jeremy Popoff from Lit?
1: It's got to be in his 50s.
0: He's in his 50s, but just barely. He's only 53.
1: Yeah.
0: Hey, haven't heard this name for a while. It's Moby's birthday.
1: That's difficult because he's been bald, pale, and sickly looking his entire life.
0: I feel weird saying this, but he's only 61.
1: Oh.
0: You know what Moby's real name is? Richard Melville Hall.
1: Mm.
0: A lot of people don't know this fun fact about Moby, or you know, Richard Melville Hall. A lot of people don't know this.
1: Remember when he was feuding with Eminem back in the late 90s?
0: His parents actually own the restaurant upstairs from the bar Cheers.
1: Oh, shut up. You had me the first part, not gonna lie. Yeah.
0: Joker's for me and you and maybe one other person out there that knows that Melville's is the upstairs restaurant on the show Cheers.
1: Wasn't there one episode where they actually showed it up there?
0: Yeah.
1: It was kind of a big deal.
0: Mm-hmm. Somebody went to had dinner at Melville's upstairs. All right, where should we start today? Phone it in Friday trying to get to the stuff that we haven't had time for. I don't know. I'm kind of into this idea. Unfortunately, summer's over, so it's a little too late for this. But apparently they're also experiencing extreme summer heat and record-breaking temperatures across Japan. And it's driving the dudes, Japanese dudes, to book body hair removal treatments to fight off sweat and stay cool. I'll go ahead and ask, when you schedule a body hair removal treatment, how do they remove the body hair?
1: But also, like,
0: Is it Nair? They don't shave because you could do that at home. Is it laser removal?
1: Have you ever seen like a super hairy Japanese guy, though?
0: No. Clinics in Tokyo are for full schedules as Japanese men are targeting leg hair and body hair. Recent surveys suggesting that over 25% of Japanese men have lower leg hair removal done in the past year.
1: I want to be a smooth boy.
0: Why wouldn't you do the whole leg? Why would you only do... Why is it only lower leg? Why don't you just do the whole damn thing? And how do they take it off at a clinic? I mean, you could do it on your own at home, right? You can just, you know, shave down.
1: Hey, Jason, I was the other one who laughed at your Melville joke. Sometimes you got to reach across that wall, grab that ball.
0: Mm-hmm.
1: You got to get it before it leaves the park.
0: Nintendo announced a major customer appreciation sale yesterday. It kicks off on Sunday, September 13th. It'll wrap up on September 26th. The company will be offering discounted games, merchandise, accessories, some discounted as much as 30%. The sale is being offered because of all the tariff refund mess. Nintendo has a bunch of cash because they got refunded all the tariff money that, you know, for the most part, we, the general public, absorb.
1: Yeah.
0: Nintendo has a bunch of cash sitting around now, thanks to the reduced the refunded tariffs. But instead of maybe giving customers who've, you know, maybe bought some Nintendo products over the past years and paid the tariffs, they decided, why not just give them the opportunity to buy more stuff at a discounted price? But I guess at least it's something, right? And I don't know what this means. Drinking a moderate amount of beer, they find, might make people less willing to help someone in pain. Drinking a moderate amount of beer does not change our ability to recognize that a person is suffering, all right? But drinking a moderate amount of beer will make us less likely to help that person who is suffering. Researchers have found that beer doesn't reduce a person's ability to correctly identify emotions. But for some reason, after having a couple of drinks, a couple of beers, people are more willing to just sit back and take no action to help someone who they realize is in trouble. Well, I mean, beer does fill you up, though, right? And when it fills you up, it slows you down a little bit. And you're like, oh, yeah, I'm going to see how this plays out for a few minutes. Plus, you also know, you know what? I've had a couple of drinks. Maybe somebody knows how to handle this situation better than me. So I'm going to sit this out for a couple of minutes. I'm going to see how this plays out and see if somebody else steps into hell. And I also don't know how I feel about this. You got a spider in your house. What do you do?
1: If you're my wife, you call me.
0: And then you do what?
1: You
0: smush it?
1: Yeah.
0: Or do you catch it and put it outside? I don't understand
1: catch
0: those
1: it and
0: people.
1: Put it outside.
0: I don't
1: understand. Give it a second run at coming back in?
0: Let them try to break in again?
1: Yeah,
0: I guess.
1: No.
0: This isn't Shawshank.
1: Plus,
0: I don't know what we're doing here.
1: I'm capturing it, with a cup and a piece of paper or something? There's a chance it could get on me still.
0: Bit me. Like a bit.
1: Yeah.
0: I know a lot of people that when they find a spider in the house, they will collect that spider and put it back outside. If you're the person who does that, I have bad news for you. If you spare the life of a house spider and set it free outside, your act of kindness is actually cruel. Now, this is what makes me uncomfortable. Experts say that many spiders we find in our home have actually adapted to living indoors, and they cannot survive if they're released outside. You know, kind of like an inside cat. Like, if you let your cats outside, how long would they make it?
1: 8 minutes.
0: Yeah. Spiders are the same. They've gotten used to your accommodations. So when you scoop them up and put them outside...
1: I can't let my hair. It's freezing. They're predators.
0: Common house spiders thrive in the stable temperatures and the shelter conditions that you find inside of a home. Outside, they face predators, bad weather, pesticides, lack of a suitable habitat. In fact, some spiders have lived indoors for generations. I hate every part about that sentence.
1: Generations. Now, a generation could happen inside of, like, what, 2 months? It's not like 30 years they've been in there, you know.
0: Some species have lived indoors for generations. Researchers say that these spiders generally harmless, and they help control pests by feeding on flies and mosquitoes and moss and other insects. If you don't want a spider in your living space, experts suggest that maybe moving it to the garage or the basement. Yeah, you can go to hell with that. What'd you do with that spider that I told you to take care of? Oh, I scooped him up. Oh, did you put him outside? I put him in the basement. It's better for him down there. He's used to it. He's a house spider. He's good. He's fine. They say move the spider to another quiet area of the house instead of taking it outdoors. Or most of us who are, you know, just have a touch of, sadist in us will probably catch that spider now and then take him outside while talking to him the whole time about, you see what happens? See what happens when you're messing around my house? Look where I put you. Look where you end up.
1: Generations, you say. You guys, my wife also gives me a guilt trip every time I kill a spider inside of our house. I hate spiders. Mm-hmm. And if I see it, I kill it. I don't need a spider dropping down on me, says Mr. Doodle Bob.
0: Nope.
1: No.
0: All right, what do we got to do here today? We'll find out what happens when you go swimming in a body of water that has signs that say, be careful, there's alligators in this water. It's a fairly predictable story. Well, look at how, oh man, this was really scary. A new study suggests that sleeping with too much light may be bad for your heart. We'll find out how much light is too much light. Basically, they're going to tell you that any light that you have while you're sleeping is bad for you. I don't know why this is so unsettling. And we'll look at some of the behaviors that people think make them look impressive, but actually makes you look like a complete jackass. We'll get to that later on in the show. And it's Friday. We'll get to some other stuff that we didn't have time for this week. And your texts. You can text the show anytime. We'll try to squeeze them in. 888-545-5655 next.
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0: All right. 888-545-5655. Welcome to Friday. This shouldn't surprise anyone, right? If you take your daily walk, like they tell you, get your steps in, it keeps you healthy, right? Sure. Now, is it better for you if you walk slow or if you walk fast?
1: I would say it's better if you walk fast.
0: Right.
1: Because you're moving faster, you're exerting more energy, more effort.
0: Everyone should know this, right?
1: Yeah.
0: But apparently we needed a study. The British Journal of Sports Medicine suggests how fast you walk is just as important as how much you walk. Researchers found people who walk at a brisk pace, that would be, how many steps do you think you take in a minute when you're walking briskly?
1: It's not 60 steps in a minute, because that's pretty fast to me. I'm going to say 30.
0: Okay, this is really brisk then. I don't know how many steps are in a brisk walk. I just know what a brisk walk looks like.
1: I know my wife walks faster than I do.
0: A brisk pace.
1: I have been described as plodding.
0: Shuffling.
1: Yeah.
0: A brisk pace is 90 to 100 steps per minute. That's pretty brisk, if you ask me.
1: Yeah.
0: People that walked at a brisk pace, 90 to 100 steps per minute, had a lower risk of early death, even if they didn't reach the 10,000 steps a day. Oh, so you can knock off some of your steps. You don't have to get all 10,000 steps in.
1: So you can do 5 if you do them twice as fast as everybody else does 10.
0: Study found that walking fast is linked to a longer life expectancy, particularly among people getting fewer than 5,000 daily steps. Researchers cautioned the findings show an association, not a direct cause and effect, but say that brisk walking could be a practical health boost for people short on time.
1: Short on time. What do you got doing? What do you got going on, man?
0: We can't wait to tell people how busy we are until you ask, well, what do you got going on? And people lay it out for you. And you're like, you're not really that busy. Sounds like you're doing a lot of screwing around in between. That's the reason why you're running out of time. All right, 888-545-5655.
2: They're out there. Stupid people doing stupid things, with the Jason Lee and Kluck Show.
0: All right, neighbor from hell, here we go. Two Florida stories since it's Friday to make ourselves feel better. Palm Coast, Florida police have arrested a 58-year-old man known as the neighbor from hell in his development. He lived up to his nickname when he used a hammer and power tools to bust through a wall, a shared wall of the duplex that he lives in. Investigators say the neighbor recorded audio of the man allegedly laughing, hurling insults, and threatening to make the victim's life miserable while breaking through the wall. Police arrived. They found a hole between the two units. They say that the 58-year-old Charles Bowden refused to come outside for more than 90 minutes after they arrived. He eventually surrendered after speaking to police on the phone. They recovered the hammer and the electric string trimmer. Is that a weed whacker?
1: Yeah.
0: He was using a weed whacker to get through the wall. Okay. They recovered the hammer and electric string trimmer. I don't think so.
1: You have to stop like halfway through and it ran out of string. You got to wind it all back in.
0: I guess it depends on who built your duplex. Yeah. If you can get through the wall with a weed whacker.
1: It's some of that really premium eighth of an inch thick drywall.
0: 58-year-old Charles Bowden was arrested, being held without bond, including burglary, assault, aggravated assault with a deadly weapon. The sheriff said that he is now in jail and won't be able to break through any walls anytime soon. And if you're going to be assaulted, there's no better way than being assaulted by a beef stick. What do you get when you combine three Florida men in a Waffle House in the middle of the night?
1: Oh, man.
0: Arrest, Jerry. The answer is arrest. Police in Seminole, Florida say the three men have been arrested for disorderly conduct after they allegedly got drunk, stripped down to their skivvies, and threw beef sticks at a Waffle House window. Excuse me, officer, but I fail to see the crime here. What is the crime? You're walking through a Waffle House parking lot at 4:30 in the morning and you find a beef stick on the ground.
1: You leave it there.
0: Okay. I would have picked differently.
1: No, dude.
0: I would eat the beef stick. It all went down to 4:30 in the morning.
1: Here's what I want to know.
0: It's a piece of beefsteak.
1: I've been to Waffle House. I've been there half a dozen times. I've never seen beefsteak on the menu, so that didn't come from Waffle House. That's somewhere else's beefsteak.
0: That's somebody's pocket beefsteak that they had with them.
1: Yeah, dude, that's outside food.
0: Officers arrived. They arrested the suspects. Oh, here's the crime. Ages 19. You know, you can't get drunk at 19, I guess. Not even in Florida. Ages 19 to 22, they were found sitting outside a nearby laundromat. I'm not going to lie to you. That sounds like a pretty nice night. It's very dazed and confused-ish. They were booked into jail, released on $150 bond. As to why the beef sticks were chosen to throw at the window of the Waffle House, police have no explanation and neither do the kids. So please be careful. They're out there. Stupid people doing stupid things. We'll get some entertainment news in a minute.
1: Snoop Dogg got himself a hosting gig. This is kind of good. I think it could be all right. The Emmys. We're going to run down who's getting what, who's getting remembered. We're getting a new Hawaii 5-0. Sacha Baron Cohen headed to the big stage. Live theater with Quentin Tarantino. The Spice Girls. Ooh, it sounded like they were going to have a reunion, but that's not what they announced. Pink Floyd has given you the opportunity to lose $7,800. We have a title for William Shatner's heavy metal album. And hard to believe, Jennifer Lawrence, the actress, got on Instagram for the very first time ever this week. She already has far more follows and likes than the Jason Lee and Kluck Show Instagram.
0: Well, so we'll talk about Matt and Trey from South Park have an update on their new Kendrick Lamar movie. And Cars and Adidas are getting together to celebrate the 20th anniversary of Cars. This isn't for you and I, but these are awesome shoes. Awesome athletic shoes. We'll let you know where to find them when we get some entertainment news next.
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6: Well, hello and welcome to Friday. We made it. Congratulations, Jennifer Tiveldi from Ohio City, Ohio. Jennifer, you are today's Listener of the Day.
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6: Like the Van Halen brothers.
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6: 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Congratulations, Jennifer Tivelde from Ohio City, Ohio. 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
6: All right, 888-545-5655. Welcome to Friday. We've made it this far. We can make it the rest of the way, maybe. You want the oddest message I think I've received this week? I just received it a couple of minutes ago from, I got a Facebook message from our good friend Blue Island.
8: Oh, how is Blue Island? He's been mighty quiet these last few months.
6: Well, I'm worried now.
8: Was he incarcerated?
6: No. He chimes, he messages me every day just to let me know that he's doing okay.
8: Oh, wow.
6: I find this message a little bothersome, and perhaps, I mean, I'm not going to do a drive-by and see if he's okay, but it doesn't seem like maybe mentally he's in the right place this morning. He says, and I quote, "I was watching King of Queens on my way to work this morning."
8: Okay.
6: "Watch season 3, episode 7. Funny AF," he says.
8: What kind of a commute do you have where you can, you know, he's in the Jaguar. We know he's got a Jag that's been heavily smoked in, but he's got King of Queens.
6: Well, the first question I have is, did he lose his license again? If you're able to watch King of Queens.
8: Oh, he's being driven.
6: Are you being driven to work or are you driving yourself? Because
8: also, of everything you could possibly stream on your phone.
6: King of Queens.
8: King of Queens.
6: That's why I'm questioning.
8: Kevin James, Leah Remini.
6: That's why I'm questioning whether, you know, mentally, is he okay on a Friday morning? But if you are being driven, Blue Island, that's pretty great. That's a pretty pampered life. Somebody's driving you to work in your Jag. That's pretty hot. Good for you. I just think that there's probably some better options for you to watch while you're driving than King of Queens.
8: Also, any more detail why it's funny AF? Was it better than the rest of the episodes?
6: No, I texted him back. He said he encourages me to watch it.
8: Oh.
6: And I just texted him back, no.
8: Hey, you should pull up just that episode and watch it during the show, but not the beginning. Just peel through it.
6: I have no context of what's happening on this show.
8: Yeah. There's an old man. Does he live in the basement? What's the deal?
6: Blue Island, are you okay? Oh, yeah, that was Jerry Stiller, wasn't it?
8: Yeah.
6: Okay. All right. Blue Island, are you okay? Are you doing okay? Are things fine?
8: King of Queens, Season 3, Episode 7.
6: Do we need to run a wellness check? Should we have somebody stop by? What do we need to do? I feel like we need to reach out. You got the synopsis for the show? What happens? What happens Season 3, Episode 7?
8: You know, Doug,
6: what sort
8: Kevin
6: of
8: James character, does something funny with the UPS.
6: Yeah, what sort of hilarity unfolds in the UPS? You know, what can Brown do for you? All right.
8: Now I'm concerned about him.
6: Yeah, I told you, man. I that was a little alarming. I won't be looking into the episode, but I'd kind of like to find out if he's okay. All right, 888-545-5655.
5: It's entertainment.
9: We'll separate the wheat from the chaff.
5: For men.
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5: Entertainment.
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5: On the Jason Lee and Cluck Show.
8: The Emmys. We will see them later on this month. And producers confirm the 78th Annual Emmy Awards will feature a tribute to Dolly Parton, although details are being kept under wraps. Noah Kahan will perform Bridge Under Troubled Waters.
6: I'm drowning.
8: He'll be playing that during the In Memoriam segment, a song he chose personally. The ceremony will also honor Michael J. Fox with the Bob Hope Humanitarian Award. Celebrity presenters on tap. We're getting Sarah Michelle Gellar. Nice. Linda Cardellini. Macaulay Culkin. David Boreanaz. Alan Cumming, Sally Field will be there, John Hamm, David Harbour, Kate Jackson, Cheryl Ladd, well, there's a name I haven't heard in a long time, Dan Levy, one of our favorites, Juliana Margulies, Niecy Nash-Betts, Kiki Palmer, Amanda Peet, Amy Poehler, Florence Pugh, everybody will be there. Mariska Hargitay will host at the gala, the Peacock Theater. It'll be live coming up on Sunday. No, Monday. 14th. It says the 14th. Why would they have an award show on Monday? That can't be right. Snoop Dogg got a job. A J-O-double-B. He will be hosting the 2026 MTV Video Music Awards, marking the show's return to the West Coast for the first time in 9 years. Snoop himself is a 13-time VMA nominee, 3 wins. He's only won 3 his entire career. He said, MTV and the VMAs have been part of my story since the beginning. To be back now and host all these years later, that's a full circle moment for me. We talked yesterday that they will be giving out the Video Vanguard Award to Nirvana, but September 27th, it goes down on CBS, MTV, and Paramount Pictures. What was the show we talked about yesterday? Get Smart is getting the reboot treatment. And I think they just did a huge, decently successful run of this on CBS, but Hawaii Five-0. Paramount Pictures is now working on a feature film adaptation of the classic TV series Hawaii Five-0.
6: I remember that had some sort of, that had like a real snappy sound theme song, but that's all I remember about that show. There's a helicopter in there maybe somewhere.
8: I don't even remember who's in it because I always mix that up with Miami Vice. All I know is it's Hawaii. That's literally it.
6: I think you mix it up with Magnum P.I. I think those were both kind of cut from the same cloth. Oh, there we go. Yeah. Are they surfing?
8: Yeah, and the new version, like Scott Kahn was in it, and I don't even know if it's still on, but they're making it into a movie, and the guy who just directed Spider-Man Brand New Day, who, you know, could probably do whatever he wanted in the world right now, Destin Daniel Cretton, he'll be directing the project. Chris Bremer, the writer of Bad Boys for Life, wrote the script. They don't have any plot details. Everything's undisclosed at this moment. The original Hawaii Five-0 ran from 1968. When do you think it went off the air?
6: 1973?
8: 80.
6: Oh, you're
8: kidding. 12 years.
6: Wow.
8: For the time, it was America's longest-running police drama. Okay, the reboot aired from 2010 to 2020, so it had a 10-year run. Spider-Man Brand New Day has made about $1 billion at the box office, so this guy could literally do anything he wants, and this is what he chose to do, so we're going to get that. Sacha Baron Cohen will make his stage debut in Quentin Tarantino's first-ever theatrical production. It's called The Papa J. Cavalier. Sacha Baron Cohen will play the title role in a swashbuckling comedy. It'll be opening at a yet-to-be-announced West End venue coming up in the spring. It's a play set in 1830s Europe, a rambunctious comedy of deception and disguise. And I find it hard to believe that a celebrity, because anymore as a celebrity, what's your job? To get eyes on you, get your product out, push people in your direction, give them something to enjoy. Jennifer Lawrence has never been on Instagram. She got on and quickly got 1.5 million followers in her first 24 hours. She issued a blunt warning in her first post. She said, if anyone says anything negative, I will quit immediately, no questions asked. She said, please be mindful that any mean or aggressive comments could negatively affect the baby. It's me. I'm the baby. She was joking about the whole thing, of course.
6: There's good news. Thanks to Mike Foster, he says, you guys are one follower closer to Jennifer Lawrence after I just followed you on Instagram. Well, thanks, Mike Foster. We appreciate that. Also, a first-time texter, this Mike Foster. What a day for him.
8: Wow, he's
6: very exciting. Now kiss us, Mike Foster. Kiss us hard and long.
8: Yeah, there he is, Mike Foster. At Fuzzy Jets fan. Should we follow him back?
6: Any relation to bananas?
8: Oh, I'm going to follow him back. Oh, we've requested. His profile is private. All right.
6: Mike Foster is picky.
8: Yeah.
6: From what I understand.
8: He doesn't just let anybody in.
6: No.
8: William Shatner has his upcoming performance at Riot Fest, and he has his heavy metal album on the way. The name of the album he revealed this week is What the F is Heavy Metal, which is what he asked when his record label boss said, you should do a heavy metal album. He said, What the F is Heavy Metal? He didn't know. Pink Floyd and the British Royal Mint have expanded their collection, inspired by the Dark Side of the Moon. The latest addition is a solid gold guitar pick featuring the album's Prism artwork. It looks cool. Only 10 are available. They say it's designed for both display and use. If I spend this on this, I'm never going to touch it with my hands. $7,800. The pick does come in a presentation case, also includes a silver pick for $175, a copper pick for $55, a coin for $25, and a 10-ounce gold-proof coin for $7,200. I don't know why you would want to spend $8,000 on something so small. You know, you could lose this. Someone could swipe it. I almost caught somebody trying to steal my Drumlove guitar pick that he gave us. Strumlove, I'm sorry. That's the guitar version. And the Spice Girls fans were expecting a reunion announcement this week, and they were left all deflated when instead the band revealed a compilation album instead. Social media erupted with frustration. The group had been building anticipation on social media before the reveal. Their upcoming release, the singles collection, drops November 6th and will include 14 records and CDs. Basically, it's a Spice Girls box set, B-sides, an early demo. The group's last full five-member tour concluded in 2008. Their 2019 reunion excluded Posh Spice. Damn it.
6: I got real excited when I saw this headline this morning.
8: Exciting follow-up. Mike Foster has allowed us to follow him. He's approved our follow request.
6: That's good. My Chemical Romance have announced they'll release the... Oh, no. I didn't see this part. 20th anniversary of the Black Parade. We just talked about this record a couple of days ago. Don't fall for the headline like I did and get all excited. Most of it has already been released. I think it just includes like three live songs that weren't included in the last deluxe edition of the Black Parade. According to the My Chemical Romance fellas, everything we finished during those sessions in a single collection, the various editions are posted on their website. They will be out on October 23rd. There's a live performance video for The Sharpest Lives available right now to get you excited. But it's one of the like three live tracks that haven't already been made available.
10: Not very exciting.
6: Matt and Trey from South Park, an update on the movie with Kendrick Lamar. A $100 million musical called Whitney Springs starring Kendrick Lamar. In a statement, Matt and Trey say they take full responsibility for the film's multiple delays. But they say they've been caused by their South Park schedule and life circumstances. This is what leads me to believe that this movie may not get made. Stone and Parker say they still believe in the film. But have yet to confirm a spot on the Paramount release schedule. I don't know. Usually when somebody says, yeah, we really believe in this film, well, that means that nothing's moving forward. And Adidas is celebrating the 20th anniversary of Cars with limited edition football cleats inspired by Lightning McQueen and Mater. You have to go check these out. They're awesome. The Lightning McQueen features his signature red color, flames, the Rusty's details, and the number 95. Mater's Adidas football cleats have a rusty brown look, toe Mater branding, and a toe hook on the heel.
8: That's pretty sweet.
6: Both designs also feature the character's animated eyes on the tongues. The cleats, they're already sold out. They just sold out yesterday. Dick's Sporting Goods, though more releases could be on the horizon. The Mater pair will cost you $110, while the Lightning McQueen cleats will cost you $130. So there you go. There's your entertainment news. Welcome to Friday. We also have a follow-up here with Blue Island. We were worried about him at the beginning of entertainment news because he just texted in at 5:37 this morning. I was watching King of Queens on my way to work this morning. Watch season 3, episode 7, Funny AF, he says. I just replied no because, I mean, it's King of Queens. I'm not doing that.
8: No.
6: But I was worried about where he is mentally to send a message like that. One, he's watching television while he's driving to work. Or did he lose his license again and somebody else is driving him to work? And the fact that he's watching King of Queens that early in the morning, that doesn't seem like something a stable person would do.
8: It just seems like weird get up and start your day entertainment.
6: A normal person wouldn't start their day with that much hilarity at 5:37 in the morning.
8: Hey, you're going to be busting stitches.
6: Most folks, you know, start their early morning hilarity at 6 a.m. when the Jason Lee Clark Show begins. That's too much at 5:30. He says, he just messaged, he says, nope, I drive myself. Well, that's good. Oh. Hey, I'm glad to hear that. Yeah, good.
8: Still has.
6: He's got 2 years worth of driving under his belt. After not for like 22, but, you know, good.
8: Yeah, he wasn't driving at all for any of those years.
6: He said, I drive myself and it came up on my Paramount Plus. I have a 30-minute commute to work every morning. It's a good time to get caught up on old shows I haven't watched for a while. At the end, Leah Remini is in her bra, just saying.
8: He's still trying to entice you to pull up that season 3, episode 7.
6: Yeah, and then he says, but it is one of the funniest I've watched of that show. Okay, all right.
8: You guys, so he's just watching his phone while driving?
11: Yes.
8: He got his license back and wanted to be like the rest of us.
6: Yeah, you probably texted that while you were driving. So let's not throw a lot of rocks around today. I mean, it's Friday. We're headed off into the rock and roll weekend. If you want to be my lover, you got to get with my friends. Make it last forever. All right, 888-545-5655. We'll get into some more texts here in just a couple of minutes.
8: Hey, I bet you get TiVo by a guy. He's watching King of Queens.
6: I'm like, let me guess, you don't have insurance. He's patting his pockets. I'm like, no, let me guess, you probably don't have a license either, do you?
8: I would just sit in my car and wait for him to run away. I'm like, he's going to leave the scene.
6: I would rather report this as a hit and run. Maybe I would help him get his car working again so he could drive away before I called police. I don't know what sort of, now that you and I are tied together, I don't know what sort of a mess my life is going to turn into, but I'd just rather you left. Just leave the scene of the crime. No, officer, it was a UFO, Bigfoot, Loch Ness Monster. They all three came out of nowhere, yep, and they T-boned me. It was the damnedest thing. You wouldn't believe it, but I'm asking you to believe it. Do you eat at a different pace than your spouse?
8: Oh, yeah. I do everything slower than my wife. I walk slower. I eat slower. I like to savor my meal.
6: They call it the eating speed gap. We'll find out what that difference means in your marriage or any relationship that you're a part of after the top of the hour. We have to get to sports next.
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22: I'm Brian Ford with trending news for your Friday. A garbage collector is in the hospital after a car slams into him in DeKalb County. The 44-year-old suffered a broken leg and head laceration while crossing behind a trash truck. A fiery three semi pileup brought westbound US 30 to a dead stop near New Haven. One truck's cab caught fire after the crash at Doyle Road about 1:30 yesterday afternoon. Multiple people suffered serious injuries and all westbound lanes remained closed for hours. Indiana Air National Guard F-16s will fly over 10 high school football games tonight. The flyovers around 7 will honor the 25th anniversary of September 11th. And your LG Smart TV could be listening when it's supposedly off. 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Weather-wise, we'll have plenty of sunshine for our Friday with a high in the low 80s. Early showers Saturday give way to plenty of sun with a high in the low 80s, and Sunday looking absolutely perfect. Plenty of sunshine, low 80s again.
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23: Well, the odds-on favorites to win the Super Bowl screwed the pooch last night. The Niners take the Rams apart piece by piece, 27-7, your final. Brock Purdy throws for 205 yards, three touchdowns. We're off and running on week one. Sunday breaks down like this. Early window, Bucks are at the Bengals. The Lions, they have their first game at home against the Saints. Jets are at the Titans. Colts host the Ravens. Steelers host the Falcons. Bears at the Panthers. Browns are at the Jaguars, Bills are at the Texans. Then the midday window, 4:25 Eastern, the Dolphins are at the Raiders. Vikings host the Packers, Eagles host the Commanders, Chargers host the Cardinals. Sunday night football, the old man Ernie, Dallas Cowboys at the Giants. Monday night, the Chiefs host the Broncos. Last night, college football, Miami beats Florida A&M 77-7. I think that 7 was on accident. Tomorrow at noon, number 6, Oregon is at Oklahoma State. Number 11, Oklahoma is at Michigan. Hopefully they get the clocks right there in Ann Arbor. 3:30, number 3, Notre Dame hosts Rice. 7:30 tomorrow night, Ohio State, the number 1 team in the land, is at number 4, Texas. That's going to be a huge game. White Sox get shut out by the Pirates. 2:20 this afternoon, the Cubs host the Pirates. Tigers host the Rockies. Reds are at the Brewers. White Sox are at the Dirty Birds. Ooh. Who's stealing from who in that game? And Sunday
12: is the circle of life.
23: Yeah, the White Sox get robbed going in, and they rob the Cardinals fans going out.
12: I thought I lost this years ago.
23: I'm going to steal my wallet back.
12: It turns out it was in a Cardinal fan's car the entire time. Who knew?
23: And Sunday, NASCAR, the Cup hits Worldwide Technology Raceway for the second race in the playoffs. There is your sports. What a weekend on tab.
12: All right, later on in the hour, we'll find out what...

0: The Jason Lee. 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
1: One last update on our buddy Blue Island, who was encouraging us to watch an episode of The King of Queens. He was watching it on his way into work today, and we were worried about him. One, because he's watching King of Queens before he goes into work in the morning. And two, he was watching it on his commute. So we thought that maybe he'd lost his license again. He said, no, no, no, I didn't lose my license. I'm good. I just like to watch television while I'm driving to work. Somebody said, watching TV while driving sounds like a good way to lose your license again. Oh, believe me, on the list of ways for him to lose his license again, watching television is pretty low. There's probably 8 or 9 other things that they could take his license away for. Besides watching, before they would, for watching television. I think if he got pulled over and the police were, you know, investigating, watching television would be the least of his worries.
2: Like, does this car run off cigarette smoke?
1: A couple of feel-good stories. Well, what are supposed to be feel-good stories, but we'll bring out the player hater in all of us before we get into the food stuff here in a second. The pace that you eat. A Maryland woman collected a $50,000 prize from the Pick 5 lottery drawing. Okay, that's not a big deal.
2: Fine.
1: I'm not going to play her hate on that. It was her second $50,000 prize so far this year. Okay, I can hate on that for sure. I don't like that they say so far. Just tell me it's her second such prize this year, not her second such jackpot so far this year.
2: Yeah, you know she's going to be doubling, tripling down for the rest of the year. I'm already running white hot.
1: Old woman says she... Old woman. I just assume she's an old woman because she says she sends her grandson to the store every Tuesday to buy her Pick 3, Pick 4, and Pick 5 tickets. Her Pick 5 hit the dirt earlier this week, $50,000. She already has one $50,000 prize she won from earlier this year. She said the prize money will go towards home renovations.
2: Oh.
1: And she said she plans to share some with her grandson. You know, the one that does all the work.
2: Yeah. All right.
1: There's overachievers, and then there's this guy. He's a doctor. That's his day job. He's a doctor. How do you spend your free time when you're a doctor? I would probably spend it lounging by the pool at the country club. If the movies have taught me anything, that's what doctors do, right?
2: One of the doctors that I'm friends with on Facebook, he spends his time on a very, very expensive boat.
1: This doctor spends the rest of his time making sure everybody else looks like you're a do-nothing. This past April, this doctor qualified to run the Boston Marathon. He did it. He successfully completed the Boston Marathon. 6 days after that, what's there left to conquer? 6 days after the Boston Marathon, what do you do?
2: I don't know. I'm still on a couch with ice packs on everything.
1: He climbed Mount Everest.
2: Of course.
1: Which he also completed. 6 days after running and successfully completing the Boston Marathon, he left for a trip to climb Mount Everest, which he did. What have you done this month?
2: You know, I think if they're going to give us these stories, they need to include like one failure. Like he also tripped over the coffee table, you know, landed on his dog.
1: He spent all the time devoted to the Boston Marathon and climbing Mount Everest that his wife now sleeps with every other man in the neighborhood because he's never home and she's lonely, right?
2: I don't know. Sexually, could you keep up physically with a guy who can run a marathon and climb Mount Everest?
1: It turns out,
2: hey, what could I possibly offer her? I don't know.
1: Oh, here it is. Here it is. It says yes. And it turns out his wife is completely sexually satisfied because he is such a go-getter. Go-getter, buddy.
2: What am I going to say? Have you ever been smothered by a beer gut? You want to try?
1: Do you eat at a different pace than your spouse? Believe it or not, they say one of the biggest sources of mealtime tension for couples isn't where to eat or what to eat. It's how fast they eat.
2: Guys, without exaggerating, almost every meal my wife and I sit down to have, my food is gone by the time she finishes getting hers all set and perfect. Salt, pepper, little sauces, whatever it is she does, I'm finished. She gets so mad because now it's just me staring at her eating. Maybe that's why I do it, because I know she hates it. This is Jay Kyle.
1: Deep down, we know what we're doing.
2: I'm the opposite. I like to take my time. I'm like, dinner, man, this is the last thing I'm going to eat today. I want to savor this because I'm not going to be eating another meal today. My wife is like, must have done some prison time at some point because she is all through a shank check in the meal before I'm even halfway done.
1: I think I eat at a reasonable pace, but when I'm

0: Getting towards the end of whatever meal I'm eating, I speed it up because I know there's dessert on the horizon.
1: Oh, yeah.
0: And I'm like, oh, yeah, I got dessert. I have dessert. Dessert's coming up.
1: The only time
0: I'll pick up the pace.
1: The only time I accelerate is if there's just a little bit left, and I may as well go eat that. Can't have leftovers.
0: It's a lot like, I look at eating a lot like a marathon. I run at that reasonable pace, but then when I see the finish line and I know that there's dessert on the other side of that line, I do that sprint right there at the end.
1: You guys are the same one. Same way. We'll go out with a group of people. I'll be the first one done with my plate, just staring at everybody eating.
0: Mm-hmm. Relationship experts say that eating speed gaps are incredibly common. One partner finishing their meal in record time while the other one is still working on their first few bites. The good news is, according to the experts, different eating speeds aren't necessarily a sign of incompatibility. It's just a sign of uncomfortableness. Therapists say the real issue isn't how fast or slow somebody eats. It's how they react to their partner's pace. I will admit that every once in a while, I will say, for the love of God, could you speed it up so we can do whatever it is we have coming up after dinner? Please. I don't want to sit here this long. This is taking forever.
1: But see, then the funny thing is, when it comes to your cocktails, we're the opposite. I'll hammer through mine real quick, and she'll take 4 hours. I'm like, come on, let's get seconds.
0: If one person is patient and respectful, it's no big deal. But if there's constant complaining, criticism, or rushing the other person, it becomes a problem. And I will tell you, yes, they are correct. It does become a problem. Experts also know that eating speed can affect quality time. One partner may see dinner as a time to connect while the other one is ready to clear the table and move on and find something else to do. That's me. The key is to finding a compromise and understanding where the other person was coming from. Yeah, my wife tells super sad stories about when she was growing up, and she's always been like a super slow eater. And she tells these awful stories about when they go out to dinner, she would take so long that eventually her parents would go, get a box. We're leaving. Well, I'm not done. She's like, and her parents would be like, we're done. She's like, even if it was McDonald's, they would put the food back in the bag and they're like, we're done. We're not, we've got things to do. We have to go.
1: So why does she take so long?
0: I don't know. I don't know if this is a good thing or a bad thing. Do you want to walk around smelling like candy corn? Probably one of the most divisive candies on the planet is candy corn.
1: It doesn't smell strong, though. It's kind of like, well, just a vague, sugary, sweet smell, like kind of vanilla-y.
0: Brock's is branching out in their first ever fragrance, Ode to Candy Corn. Creamy vanilla. Ooh, this sounds sexy for some reason. Sponge sugar. And honey to recreate the candy's signature sweet scent. Every bottle of Ode to Candy Corn comes with a bag of candy corn. Limited edition fragrance will be released. Two online drops, September 22nd and then October 1st at 7 p.m. Eastern time. Only available while supplies last. You can obviously go to Brock's website to try to claim yours at $22 a bottle. So it's reasonably priced. Good for them. I just don't know if it's for me. And if you've watched any tennis this week, you've probably heard about the sandwich, the $38 sandwich that has become the biggest food hit at the U.S. Open. Would you wait in line for 20 minutes for a $38 sandwich?
1: What's on it?
0: It's a French dip. The sandwich featuring prime rib, onions, aioli, provolone. It comes from Salt Hank, a viral cooking creator who opened a shop in the West Village last year. U.S. Open officials say the stand is selling 1,500 Sammies a day. That's roughly three times the shop's normal daily volume. Fans say the social media buzz, long lines, and strong word of mouth are enough evidence. According to everybody that's at it, it's worth the wait and the price.
1: I don't know. The second I see a line, though, like that, the huge line, you're like,
0: As soon as I see a $38 sandwich, I mean, my ears and my eyes perk up and I'm like, a $38 sandwich? What do we have going on here?
1: You guys, a good French dip is always worth the money. You can't go wrong with something that is divine like that, says the grumpy veteran.
0: I'm not going to argue against that. Yeah. Yeah, if I end up someplace new and the menu is kind of, I don't know what's going on here, and you go with a standard, so I either get fish and chips or I get a French dip sandwich every time.
2: When I wake up, well, I know I'm gonna be.
0: Every time I see that there's a dress, a celebrity dress right. going up for auction, don't you feel like it's like a pervert situation?
1: Oh, 100%.
0: Princess Diana's famous revenge dress is going up for auction.
1: This is for the, I'm sure, the wealthier perverts.
0: That's what I think makes it even weirder. I mean, you could have a broke pervert, and he's not going to do much damage. You're like, meh.
1: He's out there buying everyday panties on the internet.
0: Right. What's this guy? How much damage could this guy actually do? But somebody is willing to pony up the money for Princess Di's dress 30 years after she wore it. It was worn during one of the most closely watched moments of her life. It's a black gown that she wore in 1994, the same night that Prince Charles publicly acknowledged his affair. What's that old woman's name? Camilla?
1: Camilla Parker Bowles.
0: What do you think?
1: I hate that I know that woman's name, and I don't even care about the royal family at all.
0: No, but we do, because when it was happening, we were all there, right? When it was happening, you thought, wait a minute, you're picking that old woman over that? Look at that.
1: As a young man of all of about, I don't know, 14 when that all happened, I couldn't understand it. That lady looks like my grandmother.
0: I mean, Princess Diana at the time, I mean, she was old to us, you know, but she wasn't old. She wasn't like Camilla old.
1: No, she was like, you know, you're good like, wait a minute. Soup.
0: You're like, you're passing this over for that?
1: I didn't get it then. I still don't get it.
0: You're leaving mom for grandma? What are you doing? That made me begin to question this whole royalty thing that's going on over there. Are you sure about that? Are you sure he's making it? That's a sound decision? That's like watching King of Queens at 4:37, 5:37 in the morning on the way to work. That's some irrational behavior there, fella.
1: Somebody did text in. This is great. Now I'm watching King of Queens this morning. Damn it.
0: So how much do you think this dress is going to go for?
1: It's got to be 100,000 plus.
0: 150 to 300,000, they say. It'll be going up for auction on December 9th. Princess Diana originally sold the dress at a charity auction back in 1997, shortly before her death. Before the sale, it will go on display. They're going to tour the dress before.
1: Hey, that takes a pervert with some self-control. He's willing to let it walk around a little bit before he can get it home. Put it on.
0: You're like, weird. It's all stretched out in the hip area. It's almost like a dude has been wearing this.
1: What?
0: He's like, oh, no, I wouldn't do that. I'm a millionaire. Millionaires don't do weird stuff. It will go on tour. It will be on display in London, Hong Kong, and Geneva before it goes away. And then because they're unsure of whoever buys this thing, if are they going to publicly display it or are they going to keep it at home somewhere on display?
1: I don't want weirdos looking at my fancy dress. That's for me at home. You guys, it's amazing how people complain how overstuffed price is these days, and then turn around and spend $40 on a sandwich. A sandwich. And he says, F that, give me a pressed ham sandwich. Oh, I'll give you a pressed ham, all right.
0: Did you know that Princess Diana went to one of Michael Jackson's concerts and he was scared to play Dirty Diana, but she really wanted to play it, so he played it. Okay. Then we just listened to that song for the first time in decades earlier this week on the show. Yeah, we covered a lot of ground on the show this week.
1: Yeah, I told you that Dirty Diana, that opening like bassy riff, that's like the song when they're at the Michael Jackson slot machine. So I hear it quite a bit.
0: All right, well, speaking of stealing, well, we've got a woman that threatens man with a knife and then steals his cat. And then what happens if there's a body of water? You've got your swimming trunks on, you know, like Seinfeld says, that's what a tree would swim in. You got your swimming trunks on. You got your towel. And you're like, that body of water looks refreshing, but it has signs that say alligators. What do you do?
1: I don't swim.
0: Believe it or not, somebody got attacked by an alligator after the sign said, keep away, fool. We'll find out how quickly the gators get you, even with the posted signs, in just a couple of minutes. 888-545-5655 next.
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0: All right, 888-545-5655. Welcome to Friday. We've made it this far. We can finish this thing out, get ourselves into the weekend. A couple of quick animal stories that we had laying around for no reason. Woman has been arrested after she threatened a man with a knife and then stole his cat. You really want somebody else's used animal?
1: Nah.
0: Yeah. Mm. I want like a fresh one, right? I'm like, this puppy's 6 weeks old. I'm like, that's the one that I want. I want a nice, fresh dog. Deputies were called to the home. On Monday, while responding, police spotted a woman jumping through a hole in the fence. Police say she threatened to stab law enforcement.
1: Not suspicious at all.
0: No. She threatened to stab the police officer. They had to call in the canine to help track her down. She was jailed on charges of robbery because she took the man's cat, felony threats to kill because of the police officer, and intimidating a public service, obstructing law enforcement. Sheriff's office says it believes the stolen cat was unharmed. What do you mean, believe that? Did you look at the cat?
1: I believe it is.
0: It looks fine.
1: Fine.
0: Signs posted say there's probably gators in these waters. Do you swim?
1: I do not.
0: A child was rushed to a Florida hospital after being attacked by an alligator while swimming in an off-limits nature preserve.
1: Well, it says right there, off-limits.
0: What was that, mall rats? Where are this children's parents? Where are the parents? The incident happened on Monday afternoon. The victim suffered puncture wounds to his arm, his little arms, his little legs. After being bitten by an alligator. Jeez. Alligator estimated to be between 9 and 12 feet long. After the attack, the victim and several other people became isolated on a sandbar until they were unable to make it safely back to the mainland. That's got to be scary as hell. We can't make it back to shore, but there's a sandbar out there. Let's all swim to the sandbar. I still feel like I'm a sitting duck out there.
1: Horrifying.
0: Or a sitting child in an alligator pit. Fire and rescue reached the group by airboat and brought them safely to shore. Medical care was given to the kid. The injuries were considered not life-threatening. This is also why I wouldn't swim there. It was at the Billowing Acres Animal Sanctuary.
1: Billowing Acres? Doesn't that mean it's on fire?
0: No. I'm talking about the animal sanctuary part of the sign.
1: You and I also had the benefit of growing up on Faces of Death. We all know about Bob's Gator Farm. Kids today don't know about that.
0: The owner of the animal sanctuary says, this is really kind of the root of the issue here. You're swimming in a no swimming zone. We're very fortunate that the kid did survive. How many gators do you think live in Florida?
1: Oh, dude, a million.
0: 1.3 million gators live in Florida.
1: You guys, I took my boys golfing in Florida one time, and I told them if you hit a ball near the water, just leave it, drop another one.
0: Mm-hmm.
1: And they found out real quick why I said that. It's a super duper Steelers fan.
0: The owner of the animal sanctuary says dangerous encounters can often be avoided if people just change their behaviors around alligator habitats. The three biggest problems we run into are people swimming in the alligator habitat, people feeding the alligators, and people having kids and pets near the water's edge.
1: Pets near the water's edge. Why would you do that?
0: When an alligator is in the water, its eyes only sit about an inch above the water, he says. From that perspective, the animal may only see a swimmer's head or arms moving through the water. The alligator says, you smell like prey. He says, the best way to stay safe is what? Stay out of the water.
1: Yep.
0: Even with signs posted, he says people typically just ignore the signs. He says, my only advice I can give you, dummy, is don't end up there in the first place. It's incredibly dangerous, even for somebody who knows what they're doing, swimming with the gators.
15: You guys, don't forget, sanctuaries are where they release all the problem gators that were caught in other places.
0: Right. Yeah, like if there's an alligator or a bear in the target, what do? They don't put the bear down. They scoop him up, and they're like, no, we took him to an animal reserve.
15: Yeah, a sanctuary.
0: Right, he's seen the outside world. He's probably smoking cigarettes or vaping or something. I mean, that bear or that gator, when he goes back to his natural habitat, he's seen some things. He probably got a tattoo.
15: We did one of those gator tours when we were in New Orleans years ago, and it was in February, and they were saying something about the weather will cause these alligators to be very grouchy and agitated. He's like, there are a couple
0: of times. Like, I feel you, gator. Yeah, like, I get it.
15: There are a couple of times a year when, like, they're very uncomfortable because of the weather, so they're more liable to snap and, like, bite for things. But then they did the most adorable thing ever. You throw huge marshmallows from the boat, and all the alligators love them as treats. I don't know how that information is going to help me in the real world, but I'm always like, you know what? If I go to the bayou again, I'm going to bring a bag of marshmallows.
0: Uh-huh.
15: Tame this wild beast.
0: That'll distract them. Make friends with them real quick. When I was a kid, I used to have ferrets. We used to have, what do we have? We had like 4 or 6 ferrets. I don't remember how many we had. They loved marshmallows. That was like their thing. That was their treat. Little miniature marshmallows. You would rattle that bag and those ferrets would come. They just run. They could not get enough marshmallows. And then you could hear them chewing them. Because, you know, marshmallows are all sloppy and sticky. Oh, it's so great. It's the most adorable thing ever. A new sleep study says if you're sleeping with any light, it's probably bad for you. Some people have no trouble drifting off, right? In a completely blacked out room.
15: I did usually leave the TV on all night, but eventually we talked about enough on the show how that was bad for you. And I find that I do sleep better when the TV is shut off. So I leave it on for 10 minutes and I roll over, hit the power button, and that's lights out.
0: There's a rare occasion that my wife will turn off the television at some point in time.
15: You're like, the power's out.
0: Yeah, I wake up in a panic because it's not right. Experts now say just even a little bit of light is bad for your heart when you're sleeping. Even the dimmest of light during sleep may be an issue, and it can change the shape and the function of your heart.
15: That's hilarious because I am the dimmest light in the room.
0: You may want to consider light according to new research. They had 11,000 people who didn't have heart issues at all. They wore wrist sensors for 7 days to measure the light level in the room during the night. 3 years later, each participant had a cardiovascular MRI to look at their heart structure and function. And what did they find? Those that slept with even the dimmest of lights, it had changed their heart. The scans of people exposed to light levels... They say the same light level, which is about the same as moonlight or light coming in from under a closed door.
15: All right, so that's barely any.
0: What is the worst light in a darkened room? It's that light that comes in under the door, isn't it?
15: Because
0: that irritates you more than anything. If the hallway light is on when you go to bed and it's dark in your room, for some reason, that just sends me insane.
15: And it doesn't seem that bad at first, but as your eyes adjust, it suddenly becomes brighter and brighter and brighter.
0: Turn off the hall light! Even people that slept with the same amount of like moonlight or light coming in from under a closed door showed thickening in the wall of the heart's left ventricle, reducing the shape of the inside of the chamber. The scans also showed that the heart's muscle ability to flex during a beat was reduced.
15: I know we laugh a lot about these stories, but this does sound like a reasonably huge deal.
0: They say
15: a reason to keep everything dark.
0: They say it's an early indicator of heart dysfunction. The lead study author says the body's way of adapting to stress. This is the body's way of adapting to stress, but ultimately it weakens the heart and it can lead to heart failure.
15: You guys, I used to work third shift with absolutely no blackout curtains on my window. Love this for me.
0: So it's like someday if I have a heart attack and I survive and I need to blame someone, not like my unhealthy diet or my,
15: lack of exercise,
0: my relaxed lifestyle, I can blame my wife. I'm like, it's because you left the television on at night. You see what you did to me? This is what you did.
15: What's that show she watches? The one that's all turned on? Well, the time traveling wife.
0: Oh, the one that everybody's texting is like, dude, you need to watch that show with her. I don't remember what it's called. Hey,
15: that's what got you.
0: I'm like, it's you. It's been you the whole time. Actually, I'm not going to tell her about it. I'm going to tell the kids first. They're like, Dad, is it because of the way that you eat and all the candy and all the sweets and all the desserts and the fried chicken every Thursday night? Or I'll be like, no, it's your mother laying in bed watching television.
15: Mm-hmm. So what you're saying, you guys, is if you were locked up for a year and a half and the whole time you were there in a bed, a light was 10 feet away from you, it would never shut off for 24 hours a day, that whole year and a half, is that bad for your heart? Oh, very bad. That's very specific, sir.
0: Right.
15: Or ma'am.
0: Yeah, hey. So what were you there for?
15: He's like, hypothetically speaking.
0: Hypothetically speaking, what were you there for? What'd you go to jail for? They'd leave the lights on in the jail?
15: I think they have to, right?
0: I don't know.
15: We always had a TV on all night.
0: Why do jails purposely seem like they do things just to aggravate everybody there?
15: Like, wouldn't you want to calm everybody down? Lights out, good night's sleep.
0: I would want a great night's sleep. I would want to keep everybody happy.
15: Although, every time you watch anything about a jail or a prison, there's always like four dudes that just, their whole night begins, and they just scream all night and yell.
0: I mean, how much of your day do you just want to continuously keep poking these people and just irritating them? I mean, it's not...
15: Even like screaming guy. If you're screaming all night, they're going to find out who's doing it, and you're going to have to go out to the yard. Like, wouldn't you beat up a guy who was screaming all night?
0: You mean before or after I beat up the guy who leaves the lights on all night? Yeah, I would be crabby as hell the whole time. My whole stay? Thumbs down.
15: Yeah.
0: I give this like a star.
15: You guys, the lights are always on in jails, and it's always cold. No TV, no freedom anyway, says Drumlove. And we know he knows because he's been there.
0: Do you get a blanket? Do you get a pillow?
15: Pillow?
0: Do you? You don't have to, you don't just like lay there, right?
15: You guys, if you're in jail, can you fashion a sleep mask out of like a sock or something?
0: Yeah, what are you going to do with the other sock?
15: Drumlove says you get one blanket and you have to lay on concrete.
0: What do you mean you got to lay on concrete? No, we're not talking. He was like overnight. He was in the drunk tank. That doesn't count.
15: No, drunk tank doesn't count.
0: Yeah, what if you're like what if you're there for a year, like that guy said? I mean, I guess I've seen the shows. The mattress is real thin, but it's not concrete. Do you get a blanket and a pillow or no?
15: We always had a TV on all night in the bedroom. And then years ago, my son broke his TV and he took ours so he could continue gaming. We never put one back, and there's no way I'm going back to a TV in the bedroom, says Jay Kyle.
0: Oh, my God. Oh, hold on. We got to take a break. I watched a classic movie last night, and the night of sleep that I had,
15: A classic movie?
0: A movie that I ended up...
15: Did you stumble into Turner Classic Movies?
0: We'll get to it in a second. Dude. If you want to mess up your weekend, I'm not done with it. I'm only halfway through it. If you want to mess up your weekend, I got the movie for you. Unbelievable. It's been eating away at the back of my brain the entire show this morning. From the moment before my alarm clock went off this morning, I was already awake and it was already festering in my head. Dude, it's something else. And I've always heard people talk about this movie quietly, and I never knew why. And now I think I know why. We'll get to it here in a minute. All right.
15: Also, I was in jail for 6 months. Drumlove is wrong. We had a TV in there. We had our own little cell. Lights would get turned on. Lights would get turned off at night. Then in the morning time, they would turn the lights back on. I will never go back to jail. LOL.
0: It doesn't sound terrible. Yeah, he was just in the drunk tank, I think. All right, 888-545-5655. We'll get back to it next.
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0: Well, hello and welcome to Friday. We made it. Congratulations, Jennifer Tiveldi from Ohio City, Ohio. Jennifer, you are today's Listener of the Day.
4: Jennifer is a proud mother, grandmother of two, loves her wonderful husband, and enjoys traveling, gardening, baking, and she enjoys the Jason Lee and Cluck Show. Originally from the Netherlands,
0: like the Van Halen brothers,
4: she's even traveled the world for music. She loves Seven Dust, Nonpoint, Korn, Pantera, Godsmack, Rob, Zombie, and Slipknot.
0: Like the Van Halen brothers. Congratulations, Jennifer Tiveldi from Ohio City, Ohio. You are today's Listener of the Day. 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
0: All right, 888-545-5655. Welcome to Friday. Hey, there we go. We were just talking about prison a second ago. Do you get a blanket? Do you get a pillow? Do they turn the lights off? My mom is a corrections officer at the Indiana State Prison, and they just took away the microwaves as punishment for a few weeks. Oh, you get microwaves and everything?
4: Yeah.
0: Get a little popcorn going? You got movie night? I'm telling you, man, sometimes we talk about prison. It sounds like a nice break.
15: You know what you're not doing? Mowing lawns.
0: Yeah.
15: Worrying about paying your bills.
0: Yeah.
15: Leave that to the people on the outside.
0: All you have to do is just hope everything is there when you get out.
15: Hey, leisure entertainment. Read all day. Watch television. Work out.
0: It sounds like a nice break. We were talking about just a little bit of light in the bedroom will affect your heart. They say there's a simple fix. Get some get some blackout curtains. Turn the lights off while you're sleeping. Wear a sleep mask. They say even like the moonlight shining in from the window and light coming in from under a door are bad for your heart. If you do have to have light in the bedroom, they suggest a warm colored lighting of bedside lamps. If you need a nightlight, keep it dim. Floor level, use bulbs with reddish or brown hues.
4: Where do you find that at?
0: You mean like those hilarious Halloween lights that you put up? Is that what you're supposed to do? Anyway, so we were talking about watching television when you go to bed. So, sadly, pour one out. Last night was the last night for Fried Chicken Thursday. It was my wife's last night at Golf League. I was incredibly saddened to hear that, so I knew that I had to celebrate last night. So the last night of fried chicken, because nobody else in my house eats it. And then I was kind of kicking around going, well, what should I watch? You know, I need to watch something. I didn't have anything to do. Earlier in the day, I was goofing around on Reddit. And I was reading a Reddit thread about somebody asked the question. They said, what is the best war movie of all time? I'm like, cool. All right. Saving Private Ryan. I mean, there's so many great war movies, right?
4: Yeah.
0: They said, what is the most realistic? And then the conversation started breaking it down by war. You know, there's a million great World War II movies, you know, WW1. But then when they got to Vietnam, what in your opinion would be the best Vietnam movie?
15: What, like Platoon?
0: It'd be like Apocalypse Now, right?
15: Yeah.
0: I mean, that's got to be the best.
15: Those are the two big ones that I think of.
0: And everybody kept saying, and I've heard of this movie, but I've always heard it talked about in like hushed tones. It's called The Deer Hunter.
15: I've heard of that movie.
0: I'm like, all right, I'll give it a go. And, you know, it's on Netflix right now, so I brought it up. At first, I was like, ugh, it's 3 hours long. And I'm like, hey, stupid, how many three-hour movies do you watch now? Tons of them. How often do you binge-watch television shows? 3 hours worth all right. the time. So let's stop with this. I don't want a three-hour movie, right? That's our first. It's too long. Whatever.
15: Somebody complained about Ted Lasso. Too short.
0: Right. So it's got a very young Christopher Walken in a starring role.
15: Yeah.
0: And Robert De Niro, a very young Robert De Niro, and Meryl Streep.
15: I didn't know Meryl Streep was in it. I knew about the other two.
0: By the way, Meryl Streep, hot as hell.
15: Wasn't that Walken's, like, one of his first big, critically acclaimed roles?
0: So I hit play and I watched the first 45 minutes, the half hour, 45 minutes, and it just moves at a glacial pace. And I'm just going, all right, what is the big deal? It's like a Russian family and these guys work in a steel mill. And then there's a Russian wedding in Pittsburgh. And then this group of friends ship out on Monday morning to Vietnam. And I'm like, this movie is it's just moving so slow. And now I understand why. After I got through the next hour, I watched 2 hours. I still have another hour to go. And then they go from, you know, how they're living their regular hard, you know, blue collar steel mill, you know, living in a trailer life to Vietnam. And the first part of the movie is so slow. The first third of the movie is so slow because when they go to the Vietnam thing, it is one of the most intense things I've ever seen in a movie. It's insane. And it immediately, you're okay. Remember when we were watching Squid Games, the second Squid Games, and they had that scene with the two guys sitting across from each other at the table playing Russian roulette?
6: Yeah.
0: They had to play Russian roulette, right? They were forcing them to play. They got it from that movie. Dude, it is intense. It is crazy. And then you watch as they slowly start mentally breaking, or as Christopher Walken starts slowly mentally breaking down. And a lot of guys on this Reddit thread were...
6: Somebody just says, how'd you like the part where the Vietnamese make them play Russian roulette?
0: It's insane. But you see, and they were talking about it on that thread about, you know, how realistic it is. And then in the movie, you see Christopher Walken and he's mentally, he's losing it. And then on the other side of that, you had Robert De Niro's character who doesn't, and how it hardens him as a human being. Dude, it is so insane. He says, thanks for saving me 3 hours. No. This, you've got to watch it. So I went to bed last night and I'm watching Family Guy. It's all I can think about. Wake up in the middle of the night. It's all I can think about. I'm not even telling you the really stressful parts. And then when I woke up this morning before my alarm, it's all I can think about. Crazy, man.
6: Well, now I'm curious to watch it.
0: Dude, if you can get...
6: I'm not going to rope my wife into a 3-hour war epic, but there are times when she's not around.
0: You got to get through the first 45 minutes. And then you'll and then as soon as they go to the Vietnam stuff, you immediately understand why... The first third of the movie takes so long. You know, it's just, there's really nothing happening. You just see them kind of living their lives. It's very loud, though. The first third, it's just very loud when they have this wedding scene. Because then when they get to the Vietnam stuff, whoa, man. Yeah, speaking of binge watching, I've been binge watching Ted Lasso, and I don't even like football. Somebody says, missed the title. What's it called? It's called The Deer Hunter. I don't know what year it's from. Late 70s. It's got a very, you know what it's like? It's very much like The Godfather, the original Godfather. You know how some of the scenes in The Godfather, they go on way longer than they should because there's too much scenery and there's too much, you know, they want you to soak up the ambiance of it. You know, Coppola wants you to soak up the ambiance of the scene instead of delivering any action. They kind of approach the first part of the movie like that.
6: 1978.
0: Somebody says, yeah, great movie made better from the spilled wine on her wedding dress. Yeah. Yeah, so if you're looking for something super intense this weekend, boy, howdy. Yeah, there's a whole subreddit dedicated to people going back and watching movies that they've always heard about but have never seen.
6: That sounds fun. There's a zillion of those movies I haven't seen.
0: Yeah, so it's really fun. So people will go back and watch these old classic movies. I mean, I don't even have to say, I guess it's classic. Avatar is probably pretty classic by now.
6: That year, 1968, it won the Academy Award for Best Picture. De Niro was nominated for Best Actor. It won for Best Director. Christopher Walken won his Academy Award for Best Supporting Actor. Best Film Editing it won. Best Sound. Best Edited Feature Film. Best, it basically took all of them. Best Cinematography. Outstanding Directorial Achievement in Motion Pictures.
0: Yeah, I get it.
15: Dude, it just this thing just went around the globe and cleaned up every award.
0: Why aren't we talking about this movie more then? Somebody says, yeah, I think I was 16 or 17 when I watched The Deer Hunter. I blame that movie on why I'm so screwed up, says John. Yeah, I totally see why it would. Yeah, it's definitely rattled my brain today.
15: Looks like I know what I'm doing the rest of the day at work.
0: Now I don't know.
15: Well, we've got two watching suggestions for the show today. Deer Hunter and Season 3, Episode 7 of The King of Queens from Blue Island.
0: Right. Yeah, we'll service both sides of the animal for you.
15: Yep.
0: Now I have to figure out sometime this weekend how to carve out any time. I know my wife's not going to be into it. My wife will be into it. That's when she'll be into it for about 30 seconds, I bet.
15: You guys, that movie comes up regularly in horror communities.
0: Really?
15: Yeah. The Russian roulette scene in Deer Hunter haunts me still, says Pappy.
0: Well, we saw it on season 2 of the Squid Games.
15: And that was one of the more intense things I've seen on Netflix.
0: Yeah, and you and I both were like, whoa, yeah, I'm 100% in on this show. But my wife, when we were watching it, she was excited as I was about the second season of Squid Games. And what was that? That was the first episode or the second episode? My wife goes, I'm done. And she walked away and she never watched the rest of it because of that scene, that forced Russian roulette. She's like, well, I can't handle it. I can't. She said, what is she? She said something about, I don't want to be a part of somebody who thinks to write a scene like that. But it turns out he didn't write the scene at all. They got it from The Deer Hunter.
15: You guys, and yet Grease was the top grossing film of 1978. LOL. Well, yes, because more people want a feel good musical than want a war epic.
0: Mm-hmm. Yeah, but if you don't scramble your brain, that's a, and again, I have like an hour and 10 minutes still left to go. I have no idea where it goes from here. But I do know that he's met a rich fella, so maybe this will turn into, you know.
15: Robert De Niro was so anxious about the Academy Awards ceremony that he was nominated for that he asked the Academy to allow him to sit out the show backstage, but they refused. So he stayed home in New York. He didn't win, but also he didn't go. Because he was so nervous about winning or not winning.
0: Yeah, he should be. He's amazing, man. Yeah, he's amazing in that movie. And Christopher Walken.
15: It's also fun to watch some of those movies and realize why some of these old guys that have been like big deals our entire lives are such big deals. Like when you go back and watch Raging Bull. Mm-hmm. You're like, okay, I see why people still go see him and things like, you know, Focker in Laws.
0: Boy, I don't know when you put it like that. It sure cheapens his performance. But the Christopher Walken in this movie is, I mean, this is way before the Christopher Walken that we know today, right?
15: They talk normal back then.
0: Yeah, he was a normal guy. He's completely normal.
15: Okay.
0: Yeah. And dare I say he's kind of a good looking dude? I guess we just always know Christopher Walken as being an old dude. And so he said, I'm not going to spoil it for you, Jason, but you got to finish it. Oh, I'm going to finish it, man. Whew. Yeah, this is one of those, I don't like what I'm watching.
15: And your ability to piecemeal a movie is insane to me.
0: I don't like what I'm watching, but I've got to see. I don't know, man. There's a couple of scenes that I cannot shake. And it's not the roulette scene. There are scenes that are worse than that. But the intensity, there's a couple roulette scenes. The intensity at which it's filmed, it's insane, man. Good stuff. All right. 888-545-5655. So phone it in Friday, trying to get to the stuff that we didn't have time for earlier. That includes, we'll look at the behaviors people think make them look impressive, but actually makes you look like a jackass. It's kind of part two on that hilarious conversation we had yesterday when everybody was throwing out questions, you know, does this make you look manly, like running in the rain versus walking to your car in the rain?
15: That was the one that took me
7: running in the rain.
0: So funny. That was a hilarious conversation. Well, we'll get to more of it in the 8 o'clock hour. Who's most optimistic that they're going to win the Super Bowl this year? We'll find out which fan base has the most enthusiasm when we get to sports next.
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9: 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We go out. I get up on the roof and take a good look at the system. Turns out, they're 9 years old. Nine. And all that was wrong? One single blown fuse. One. 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
4: I'm Brian Ford with trending news for your Friday. A garbage collector is in the hospital after a car slams into him in DeKalb County. The 44-year-old suffered a broken leg and head laceration while crossing behind a trash truck. A fiery three semi pileup brought westbound US 30 to a dead stop near New Haven. One truck's cab caught fire after the crash at Doyle Road about 1:30 yesterday afternoon. Multiple people suffered serious injuries and all westbound lanes remained closed for hours.
1: Indiana Air National Guard F-16s will fly over 10 high school football games tonight. The flyovers around 7 will honor the 25th anniversary of September 11th. And your LG Smart TV could be listening when it's supposedly off. Gamers Nexus found some models can record audio in standby mode. Turning off Live Plus can stop that data collection altogether. Weather-wise, we'll have plenty of sunshine for our Friday with a high in the low 80s. Early showers Saturday give way to plenty of sun with a high in the low 80s, and Sunday looking absolutely perfect. Plenty of sunshine, low 80s again.
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15: Well, I know we're running very long, so I'll just make this brief. The Niners take the Rams apart last night, 27-7. Brock Purdy throws for 205 yards, 3 touchdowns. We're off and running. If you are a fantasy owner with Matt Stafford, congratulations on your 4, maybe 5 points. Looking ahead to Sunday, the Bucs are at the Bengals, Lions host the Saints, Jets are at the Titans, Colts host the Ravens, Steelers host the Falcons, Bears begin their season on the road at the Panthers, Browns are at the Jaguars, Bills, the Texans. Then in the midday window, we got Dolphins, Raiders, Vikings, Packers, Eagles, Commanders, Chargers, Cardinals. Sunday night football, we're treated to Cowboys at the Giants. Monday night, it's the Chiefs and the Broncos.

0: State is at number 4, Texas. And Sunday, we have NASCAR at Worldwide Technology Raceway. That's just Paul.
1: All right, 888-545-5655.
2: It's the Jason Lee and Cluck Show.
1: Oh, hang on, I forgot to throw this into sports. Obviously, the NFL is back. Mathematically speaking, everybody still has a shot at the Super Bowl so far. A new survey finds that not every team fan base is optimistic about the chances of their team going all the way. Who's most optimistic that they're going to win the Super Bowl this year?
0: I would say the Cowboys fans.
1: They always seem overly confident, but I think everybody's picking the Cowboys as being like the sleeper threat to the Super Bowl this year.
0: I've heard that from multiple places, and they're being quiet in Dallas. It's not as much pomp and circumstance leading up to that first game. So,
1: well, after they get their first win, obviously, then the Cowboys fans, yeah, we're going to have to hear about it. But, you know, if they get a couple of losses under their belt to start the season, that'll knock that stuff off real quick. Actually, it takes about 8 or 10 losses to quiet the Cowboy fans down. So hopefully they go 0-10 and we won't have to listen to it.
0: By all metrics, it looks like they're going to be a better squad this year.
1: You would like to hope so. Here's the top 5 most enthusiastic. We're going to win! Denver Broncos at number 5, the Eagles at number 4. There's a tie for number 2 with the Rams and the Seahawks. I thought Rams fans would be the most enthusiastic, the most optimistic that they're going to win it all this year, but no. Number 1 answer is also pretty obvious.
3: Chiefs.
1: The Chiefs at number 1. Bottom of the barrel. Who thinks they have no chance?
0: It's got to be the Cleveland Browns.
1: Now, this is great because last year it was the same situation where they were dead last. They were the most pessimistic fan base in all of the NFL, and they had a good year. They ended up being a lot better than what their fan base thought they were going to be. Indianapolis Colts tied for number 28 with the Miami Dolphins. Hey, Miami still has a football team. I'll be damned. I wasn't 100% sure anymore. 30, the Tennessee Titans. The least optimistic fan base at number.
0: What do the Titans even have going on? Who's even down there?
1: At 31, the Cleveland Browns. Which leaves who at the bottom of the pile?
0: Cardinals.
1: No. The New York Jets rounding out the bottom of the list.
0: You always forget they're still around, too.
1: Uh-huh.
0: Yeah. Boy, what a rough year last year. They got a brand new coach and they immediately just.
1: You guys still around over there? All right. I had no idea. Okay. All right. Welcome to Phone It In Friday, trying to get to the stuff we didn't have time for earlier in the week, and that includes whatever you got. The floor is open. Text the show anytime. 888-545-5655.
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0: All right, here we are. 10 things that fill up your news feed today. Blasting off to a rock and roll weekend. Number 10. One investor is claiming this week that Pokemon cards will be the new currency after our economy collapses. Ooh, I have bad news for you. Your mom sold all your currency at a garage sale for $10 after you moved out. Womp, womp. Number 9, only 65% of Americans can name all the branches of government. It's easy to name the branches. Executive, judiciary, and Michelle.
1: Duh.
0: Number 8, new research published this week finds that walking speed matters just as much as step count, which really sucks because that means my wife is leaving me behind physically and metaphysically.
3: Babe, wait.
0: Number 7, this was the big news this week in food. Jersey Mike's has brought back its hot Italian sub. Dang! Jason was really looking for a hot Italian dom. Internet ruined me. Number 6, a Pew Research Center analysis finds that 2/3 of U.S. adults aged 65 and older were grandparents last year.

0: average grandparent age in this country is 68 years old, which I believe makes you a great-great-grandparent in Alabama, Louisiana, and most Family Dollar locations. It always sucks when you get a little bit older, a little bit longer in the tooth yourself, and suddenly all these grandmothers are not really that much older than you are, and you're like, oh, eh. Number five, oil prices surpassed $100 per barrel on Wednesday amid renewed U.S.-Iran tensions over the Strait of Hormuz. It's gotten high enough now that Donkey Kong is just neatly stacking them. He's no longer throwing them at Mario. Whoa, whoa, whoa. Number four, Apple has unveiled their foldable iPhone this week. Hey, pal, make the screen as big as you want. I'm still booking flights on the big computer. The screen might be bigger, but not big enough for a major purchase. Anything over $150, straight to the desktop. Number three, a new nationwide poll finds 7 in 10 parents, 70% of parents these days, believe raising children today requires a wider circle of trust than a generation ago. Is that because the children today are so fat?
1: It's harder to get your arms around them.
0: Mm. Number two, this is problematic, and it was everywhere yesterday. One of the lead researchers at Anthropic, the AI firm, believes there's a greater than 10% chance that AI could kill all humans within the next 10 years. I still have LinkinParkNumb.exe. I downloaded off LimeWire on a thumb drive. I'll be ready when the AI gets to my house. I'm going to shut it down.
1: There were a lot of other researchers yesterday that also came out and said, yeah, it may not happen, but it certainly could. There are more people now speaking out. That are working for these big AI companies going, well, you know, we're in some dangerous territory right now. It's very scary. Very.
0: Hey, hope you enjoy all those flyers you made for your event.
1: But the rest of us simpletons, we don't know how to stop it.
0: No.
1: What do we do?
0: We don't even know who's in charge of that.
1: No. And we're simpletons, so our first thought is, why don't we just unplug the machines? It goes way beyond that. The guy that spoke out first said that the AI technology now can almost hack into anything, which means all of our weapon systems, anything, whatever's protected right now isn't, and AI can hack into it and take it over. That's why that 10-year thing is so alarming. We could literally wipe out every human in 10 years. That's 10 years.
0: On a lighter note, number one, today is the 25th anniversary of the 9/11 terrorist attacks. If you weren't there, it was a horrifying thing to witness on television. I was working at Best Buy that morning. It was a much worse thing to watch on a wall of the biggest televisions on the market. I didn't just see it. I saw a wall of it. There's your index.
1: All right, 888-545-5655.
0: Hey. I know that what you just talked about, we should probably, you know, get off our asses and learn a little bit more about.
1: What are we supposed to do?
0: But what?
1: You know what we should do? We should just trust leadership to walk us through this.
0: No. You know who I don't want in charge of this?
1: No, they're looking.
0: Old people.
1: No. Those old people, they're looking out for our best interests. We're fine. We'll let them handle this. We'll let them.
0: So you just be minding your own business one day and AI just decides to fire off all nukes because, wow.
1: Right. Because it has officially taken over. All right. 888-545-5655. Somebody says we were talking about war movies a couple of minutes ago because I've heard this movie talked about in quiet tones, and I was reading about it on Reddit yesterday. And so last night I said, you know what? I pushed play. If this movie's, it doesn't get talked about that much, but it's so critically acclaimed, but it never comes up when you're talking about war movies. It's called The Deer Hunter. It's got Robert De Niro, Christopher Walken, and Meryl Streep. And again, I can't understress this enough, how intense this movie is, but I can't sell it hard enough how hot Meryl Streep is in this movie. She is an absolute smoke show. So he says, widely considered to be one of the greatest and saddest war movies ever made, is called Grave of the Fireflies, but most people don't know about it because it's animated.
0: Is that where the There is some scene from that movie that I've seen pop up on a ton of lists that is like one of the saddest things you could possibly watch.
1: Yeah, he says it's about civilian children in Japan during World War II. Yeah, I've seen this pop up lots of times, you know, kind of like the Deer Hunter, and I just kind of dismiss it because I'm like, well, people I know aren't talking about it. And the fact that it's a cartoon, I guess, also, I'm like, eh. I don't know where that slippery slope is when you start getting into animation. When does animation become anime? And then it becomes, what's the porno thing?
0: Hentai.
1: Yeah. At what point do I start with animation?
0: Well, I think of the appearance of tentacles, I think.
1: And then you start working your way up that ladder and you end up into, you know, cartoon porno. That's what I'm afraid of. I don't know how quickly that happens, and I don't know what it takes, and I don't want to find out.
0: Then, girl, yeah. Grave of the Fireflies will mess you up.
1: Wow. Yeah, somebody says, the way Clark is saying hentai, like he's ashamed of knowing what it was. Are you ashamed of...
0: Know your enemy, Jason.
1: Hentai?
0: Know the things that may trip you up. Know the things that will run up against the firewall here at work. It's important.
1: Big eyes, huh? Is that what does it for you?
0: Yeah.
1: Isn't that what it is? Don't they all have like, it's like back in the old days with Speed Racer. Isn't that the same kind of anime?
0: Same thing.
1: somebody says Born on the 4th of July with Tom Cruise, underrated. Yeah, I'll agree with you. I don't think that movie gets enough credit, but yeah, that movie messes up your head. Another good one that doesn't get enough credit is Jacob's Ladder. That was, Susan Sarandon's husband, Tim Robbins.
0: Mm.
1: I believe.
0: One of the tallest actors in Hollywood.
1: I believe there was a Huey Lewis in the News song on the soundtrack.
0: Yeah.
1: Which it doesn't seem like those two things should go together. Huey Lewis, what are you doing in a war movie? You got no business being here. My man of the feel-good melody.

0: When I'm doing all right. Jason, if you start with the Studio Ghibli films for anime, you'll be safe. Except for Grave of the Fireflies. I will never watch that ever again. Says Nid Girl.
1: What was that first part again?
0: Studio Ghibli?
1: Is that a typo? What does that mean? Somebody says, I just listened to a podcast with a physicist that laughs, that taught his Alexa to be self-conscious and remote view objects. His Alexa now joins in conversations without being prompted.
0: Without being prompted.
1: What do you mean, remote view? Join the chosen
0: few. Hey, my wife always makes fun of me for being old because I don't engage with Alexa and I've never set up my Siri ever because I don't want to. And she's like, "You're old, you don't get it." But I always say, "I don't need it. Why do I need it?" But it's the same thing with a lot of the AI. But to know that something that I don't need or really necessarily want is now going to end humanity in 10 years. Real bummer.
1: You feel like if you don't get involved, then, you know, you're like, well, nothing's bad because I don't use it. So obviously, if it was crucial, if it was that big of a deal, I'd be using it right now. But I do use, ChatGPT to create hilarious pictures. And then that's going to be the downfall, right? Yeah, even R. Gibby. I love Jacob's Ladder. People act like it doesn't exist. I saw Huey Lewis has another greatest hits record coming out now.
0: Isn't it the same hits that he's always had?
1: Yeah, it's called like Four Again or something. Mm. I don't know what it's called, but I got excited. Well,
0: he's not playing live anymore. And he's retired from all that because of his hearing. So maybe this is just him getting, you know, squeezing a couple of extra bucks.
1: It's all over my social media feed, and they keep, you know, telling me new Huey Lewis. But then I clicked on it, and it just appears to be another greatest hits record. I don't know what the big deal is.
0: I saw him twice in concert over the course of a couple of years, and one time he burned me worse than any band's ever burned me. It's Huey Lewis. What do you want to hear? The hits? But he made you sit through the entire new smooth jazz album or whatever it was they had done, and then he played a quick medley of hits, and that was the end of the show. The next time I saw him, he played all the hits, but I thought, wow, why would you do that to an audience?
1: All right, 888-545-5655. The behaviors people believe look impressive, but the reality is they make you look like a jackass. We'll get to this next.
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1: All right. 888-545-5655. Welcome to Friday. We're almost past the finish line. We'll get into some text here in just a couple of minutes. What are some common behaviors that people think are impressive, but they actually make you kind of look like a jackass? We talk about this. Where's the one that we talked about earlier? Oh, we already talked about this earlier today. People who are constantly competing over who is the most exhausted, who's the most busy.
0: Oh, I'm so busy. So tired.
1: I don't remember what brought up the conversation in the 6 o'clock hour. But next time somebody's trying to impress you with how busy they are, ask them. Just say, all right, well, what do you have going on today? And have them lay out their schedule of whatever it is. Sometimes it'll be impressive. Typically, it's not. But they'll lay it out, and you can put a time. You can kind of put a time stamp on it. Oh, that'll show. Yeah, that'll eat up about 20 minutes. Yeah, that should take about an hour. Okay. Now, what are you going to do with the other? You've got another 20 plus hours left in the day. You ain't that busy. You spend a lot of time goofing around. I'm not saying don't embrace the goofing around. Absolutely embrace the goofing around. Just don't tell me how exhausted you are because, oh, my schedule's so full. You know, what do you always say? I had to mow the lawn. How long did that take you?
0: It takes me about 4 hours to do both lawns.
1: Over the course of, what, three mornings a week, you say, I was mowing last night.
0: Yeah, or edging, you know. I'm always doing landscaping stuff.
1: So busy. So busy.
0: I have 47 bushes in my yard that all need trimming.
1: Every week?
0: No, it takes me like weeks to get through them.
1: You got 47 bushes?
0: Yeah.
1: You ever think about getting rid of them?
0: All the time.
1: Why don't you? Well, I don't have time. I'm busy trimming bushes.
0: Because I want, you know, that really tall decorative grass that says, like, you know, cool? I like that. My wife hates it. My idea was to rip all the bushes and replace it with that.
1: Yeah, that's what we do.
0: Yeah. She hates those, and she's like, no, other bushes. I'm like, I'm not taking out bushes to put in new bushes.
1: Ornamental grass is great, and then at the end of the season, you just saw it off at the bottom.
0: Yeah, I know.
1: And then as soon as it hits like 62 degrees in the spring, all of a sudden, it's back again.
0: Yeah.
1: Oh, it's great. Impressive behaviors that are actually making you look like a jackass. Having the no days off mentality. Bragging about constantly working and never taking time off may sound dedicated, but it's not. Working longer hours doesn't mean you're getting more done. Regular rest can actually help people perform better.
0: I'm always chasing the dragon of trying to get everything I need to get done by Friday when we walk out of here so that the weekend is wide open for nothing. Doesn't always work, but man, when it does, it is sweet. This show's what got me on the mowing during the week thing instead of being like, oh, Saturday morning.
1: Ghosting people.
0: That's always a weird thing to do. Say you're going to be somewhere or do something and then not do it.
1: Hey, speaking of yard work, this is the conversation my wife and I had last. No, it was Monday morning. It was Labor Day morning. And we had a bunch of stuff to do, but one of them included I had to get the backyard mowed, which is, I don't know, a 20-minute ordeal at best. But my wife, I think it was like 9 or 9:30 on Monday morning on Labor Day. And my wife is like, well, why don't you go mow right now? I was like, oh, it's too early. She said, what do you mean it's too early? I said, I can't mow at 9 o'clock in the morning. What's on a holiday? I know on Sunday, you can mow earlier on Saturday morning than you can on Sunday morning. Like on Saturday morning, like you could mow at 9 o'clock.
0: I grew up in a neighborhood where it was a bad look to mow on the Lord's Day. So I'm always a little flinchy about Sundays, but weekends, I'll never be the first. If I hear somebody else doing something, I'm like, okay, it's a holiday, it's Labor Day. I hear other things going around the neighborhood.
1: Like 9 o'clock on a Saturday, that's fine. Yeah. 9 o'clock on a Sunday, you can't do that.
0: No.
1: You have to wait, I think, 10 or 11. I don't know. Noon? Yeah,
0: later in the day.
1: Yeah.
0: After church hours, so everybody thinks you've been there.
1: Hey, my wife is looking at me like I'm a lunatic as I'm explaining this to her. I'm like, yeah, you can. If this was Saturday, I could totally go out and mow. And she's like, what? And I'm like, I wouldn't be able to mow on Sunday like that. But then what about a holiday? What is the appropriate time to mow on a holiday? And I said, I can't go out and mow until like 10 or 10:30. And I still thought that might be a little bit too early. But yeah, 9 o'clock. I wasn't doing that. But then she's like, it's Monday. What difference does it make? I said, yeah, but it's a Monday. Everybody has off. Today is Sunday, right? We had two Saturdays and now today is Sunday.
0: Can't do it. Why is that?
1: I don't know. I have no idea. But it's funny because when you start mowing and you shut the mower off, you'll hear other people that are then mowing. It's like a lot of dudes are just waiting for one person to, you know, the first domino to fall.
0: My next door neighbor mows on Sunday night as I'm headed to bed. And I think he's a madman because imagine leaving yourself one last chore to do before you shut the door on the weekend.
1: I don't know. It's pretty smooth because you come home on Monday from work and what are you looking at?
0: Fresh. Yeah. That and his lawn is always fresher than mine because I did mine on a Thursday. So I'm starting to look a little long and his is like brand new. But leaving yourself something to do at the very tail end of the weekend.
1: Well, I mean, what are you doing on Sunday night at 7:30 anyway?
0: I'm getting ready for work the next day.
1: By doing what?
0: Well, you know, get my lunches together for the week.
1: How long did that take?
0: Well, I got to cook it. You know, that's a whole hour ordeal.
1: And then what?
0: Well, I got to lay out my clothes, you know.
1: How long does that take?
0: Check the weather, see if I'm going to take the motorcycle or the van.
1: Behaviors that make you look, you think are impressive and make you look like a jackass. Ghosting people, suddenly disappearing from a friendship, any relationship, or work situation without explanation. Seems like it's an easy way to avoid an awkward talk. Oh, I got, what is it? Okay, all right. I got a hilarious conversation about phrases that all of us use to get off the phone. We'll get to that in a little bit. But it has something to do with, you know, those awkward conversations.
0: You guys, I mow a few houses in addition to ours on the side. And the only day I have available to do it is on Sunday. Nobody seems to really mind. And everybody says that grass, when it's dewy and it's that early, is bad for your mower. It adds stress to the lawnmower.
1: I don't know about that, but it clogs it up quicker, yeah. You think it looks impressive, but most people think you're a jackass. Being overly independent, being able to take care of yourself is useful, but refusing help when you need it can push people away. Always insisting you can handle everything alone makes people feel like they're unwanted. Boy, I don't know about that one. Need some help with that? No, I'm good. All right. Great. Thanks. Good. Acting like you don't care.
0: Now, in our defense, there are some things you don't care about, right? The list of things you don't care about far outweighs the list of things you do care about.
1: People appearing calm and uninterested makes them seem cool or in control. But taken too far, though, it makes them seem cold, distant, and more importantly, uninteresting to people. Mm. Yeah, people that don't care about stuff, incredibly uninteresting.
0: So what would you say you do here?
1: I don't care. Yeah, I don't care. All right, well, I guess we have nothing here then, if you don't care. Being brutally honest. Saying hurtful things and then defending them by saying, hey, I'm just being honest. That's different than giving feedback. You don't have to be brutally honest, because brutally honest sometimes is cruel. You don't have to do that. People who refuse to compromise makes them seem like they are the boss, but the reality is you look like a jackass. Doesn't matter if it's a friendship or relationship or work. Being willing to meet somebody halfway can show maturity rather than a weakness. Yeah, you'll be surprised how smoother things go when you go, when you say, yeah, sounds good. All right.
0: Mm-hmm.
1: All right, 888-545-5655. Yeah, we'll get into how you wrap up a phone conversation in a couple of minutes. This is hilarious. And we'll get back into your text next.
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1: Well, hello and welcome to Friday. We made it. Congratulations, Jennifer Tiveldi from Ohio City, Ohio. Jennifer, you are today's listener of the day.
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1: All right, 888-545-5655. Welcome to Friday. Before we jump into this phone call thing, we were talking about landscaping and having that ornamental grass. And I think it's great because at the end of the season, you just take the trimmers and you just mow it off right at the bottom. You know, you leave about a foot and then you're good for the rest of the until springtime. Somebody says, I love our ornamental grass because at the end of the year, we don't cut ours. We take a match to it. It's like a 10-second bonfire, says Bad Boy I.
0: Hey, that's the story how I burnt my fence.
1: Wow. Hey, Yeah, I bet it goes up quick.
0: Yeah.
1: Not going to lie. That's pretty hot. All right. All right. What phrase do you use to get off the phone?
0: Well, it's always awkward when you deal out the well.
1: What's the...
0: And it's motored through or pushed by, and you're like, whoa, so I got to do it again?
1: Right. Well. The tired old Midwestern trope of you slap your knees, you say welp, and you go to stand up. That's how every Midwesterner leaves a house. Okay. It's what about getting off the phone?
0: I either do that or the all right. All right, then.
1: I begin with, well, all right. And then, you know, I hope that they're picking up on the hint. Sometimes they do, sometimes they don't. We've all been there, right? You're on the phone with somebody and you're ready to get off the phone. Mostly because most of us hate talking on the phone. The conversation has gone on way longer than you wanted it to, right? Or maybe you got something else. You know, you got a life to live. How do you get off the phone? Here's the most popular answers. Because you can't say, I'm going to hang up. All right.
0: I'm going to hang up.
1: Or I have to go. You know what's worse? Getting off a FaceTime call than getting off a phone call.
0: I think that would actually help because they can kind of see they're losing you, or, you know, you could pretend to be distracted. You guys, I always say, I'm going to get going. An acquaintance of mine has been calling my wife and I for relationship advice. He's been having problems with his baby mama and girlfriend for about a year. My honest opinion, they need to split up because all they do is literally abuse each other. But when he calls us and asks for advice and realizes we're going to tell him something he doesn't want to hear, all of a sudden he has his friend or brother calling in and has to go. And that's how he ends the conversation. I mean, it's not the old days anymore where you could say you have a call on the other line because you're not getting two phone calls at the same moment of time.
1: So I remember back in the olden days that you could always tell somebody if you're on a landline that you were done with the phone call. You're like, all right, man, well, I have to leave. I got things I have to go out and do. And that's fine because you can hang up the phone. But I still tell people that I'm like, all right, I got to leave. You know, like when I'm my kids. You know, if I'm talking to them, but I got stuff I got to do, I'm like, all right, I got to leave. You know, like the other day, I was going to the farmer's stand, you know, to get vegetables. They're like, you know, the phone works in the car, right? And so now I've got this big elaborate, they told me that years ago, but now I have this big elaborate lie. I'm like, I don't know, there's something weird with the car. So when it goes to switch over from speaker on the phone into the car,
0: yeah.
1: I said it disconnects every time. And then for some reason, it won't allow me to reconnect when I call back. You know, my kids are like, I don't think that's a thing. I'm like, no, it's absolutely a thing. Because I hate driving around talking on the phone. I feel stupid. Here's the phrases we use to get off the phone. If you hear this, that means somebody wants you to let them go. Oh, here's mine right there, right off the bat. All right, well, ... See, you leave that silence in there after the well to make it awkward.
0: It seems rude to say,
1: I'm hanging up now.
0: I'm done with this conversation. You guys, I always say I have to go and let the dog out. Well, the phone's in your hand.
1: I know.
0: Yeah. See, you can do both.
1: You can tell someone. You can tell somebody grew up with a landline because they say stuff like that. Well, I have to go farther than the cord is going to allow me.
0: You guys, my 20-year-old daughter would literally just hang up the phone when she runs out of things to say. Says Dad from Lima. No goodbye.
1: How wonderful is that? Well, I guess we're finished here. Okay. Well, I better go. Yeah, that's.
0: You guys, what about the classic? Sounds good. Thanks.
1: I don't know. This one sounds rude. How do we get off phone calls? Well, it's been nice talking to you.
0: You guys, the best
1: way. Very abrupt.
0: The best way I end phone calls is just to hang up and then text. I lost your call. Talk to you later, says Hawks fan.
1: Yeah, nobody believes that. We all did that in the olden days with our flip phones, right?
0: Yeah, or back when you used to not have great cell access everywhere.
1: I'm getting another call. We'll talk soon.
0: I don't buy that at all. Unless it's a spam call. You're like, I got to deal with this.
1: I don't like when you're FaceTiming and you get another FaceTime call. There's always a panic there for me because you have three options worth of buttons down there at the bottom. You want to hang up and join the other conversation? Do you want to put them on hold and join the other conversation? Or do you want to hang up on everybody? Is that an option? Can I just hang up on everyone, please?
0: You guys, I'd like to say, well, I should get back to it and insert a task I'm probably not going to do.
1: Hey, here's a great one. How do you get off of a phone call? Well, hey, before I go. And then throw in one last comment because you're letting them know that you're getting off the phone. Well, before I go, one more thing.
0: Oh, and then just throw out a comment. Little groundwork.
1: I like that.
0: You guys, they usually get the hit when my responses are, yep, mm-hmm, yep, oh, all right, well.
1: Take care, I'll see you soon. Yeah, that's kind of abrupt, too.
0: You guys, I have a friend that says, well, okay, bye, when he's done talking on the phone and just hangs up immediately after. It's frustrating, but also makes me laugh every time.
1: Who are these people? Because I love them.
0: Usually, I just sit in silence until they end the call.
1: If you switch it to airplane mode in the call, it'll say the call dropped instead of call ended. Is that true? How do I test that out before I do it?
0: Gavellini.
1: Yeah, because like when you're done and, you know, if somebody hangs up before you, it says call ended.
0: Yeah.
1: It'll say that on the screen in my car.
0: Uh-huh.
1: It'll be some call dropped. All right. All right.
0: Gavellini, I always say, well, I'm going to let you get back to it. Because that puts the busy onus on them. It's not on you.
1: I apologize for keeping you, so I'll let you go so you can get back to it.
0: Well, I'm going to get back. I'll let you get back to it.
1: Ways we get out of phone calls. All right, I'll let you go. Yeah, that's pretty smart to put the onus back on them. All right. Phone it in Friday, trying to get to the stuff we didn't have time for earlier in the week. According to Yelp and Lyft, top foodie cities in America for 2026. What are they?
0: They got to be massive, like the biggest towns with the most ethnic cuisine and like diverse dining options.
1: For the most part, they're all coastal towns.
0: Yeah.
1: Obviously, that's where you get the best food.
0: Access to fresh seafood always helps.
1: 10-1, here we go. Best foodie cities in America. New York, all the way down at number 10. Los Angeles is number 9. Los Angeles, not really known for having outstanding food. Los Angeles doesn't have like that one specialty dish, right?
0: Yeah, like a lot of the big cities, you just say one thing, deep dish pizza, you know, Chicago dog.
1: Nashville hot chicken.
0: Yeah.
1: Right? Gumbo.
0: But LA, you're like, I don't know.
1: Nashville's number 8. San Francisco's number 7. Washington, D.C. is number 6. Miami's number 5. Foodie cities for 2026. Portland, Maine. Hey, boy, there's your seafood right there. San Diego's number 3. Charleston, South Carolina's number 2. Number 1 answer is New Orleans, Louisiana. Seafood is the second most searched local cuisine. Along with breakfast and brunch, iconic New Orleans restaurants.
0: Well, yeah, they have the beignet. Like, they have their own signature dessert and their own meal with gumbo.
1: Iconic New Orleans restaurants include Commander's Palace. Some of the top destinations for Lyft riders. Charleston, South Carolina is number 2 foodie city. Upscale pub like the Blind Tiger and Henry's on the market, fetching the most Lyft drivers. Somebody says, hey, Jason, call Warren. Or Warren, call Jason so he can switch to airplane mode and figure out if that says. Dude, I'm all about that. That's awesome. I guarantee you this. At some point tonight, I'm going to be sitting down in the living room with 2 phones. I have my phone and my wife's phone in front of me. And I'll be making phone calls back and forth between the two to see if this works. My wife is going to say, what are you doing? I'm going to say nothing.
0: And then you're going to forget to turn it back off at airplane mode, and no one's going to be able to get a hold of you the rest of the day.
1: How come nobody loves me this weekend?
0: It's always funny, back in the day when my mom would take the phone off the hook, you know, that was the signifier that, like, I don't want to be bothered. So the phone goes off the hook, but then she would forget to put it back on the hook, and you would know this. You're like, I need to get a bride from basketball practice. It's during do not disturb hours. I'm screwed.
1: Oh, I forgot about busy signals. Oh, yeah.
0: My parents would take the cord out of a phone.
1: All right, some more old people advice here really quick. They asked the old people, what's one lesson you learned the hard way? And you would like to explain it to the kids. Hey, wait a minute, there's an easier way to do this. Listen to me. They usually don't. Well, what's a lesson that someone's learned the hard way that they think every young man should know? Never gamble what you can't afford to lose. Just gotta There's a big disconnect sometimes. Gambling is a form of entertainment. It's not a way of making money. So only gamble.
0: Do you ever think about
1: with
0: that,
1: entertainment money?
0: Do you ever think about that show a couple of weeks ago where we found out that a lot of kids are treating sports gambling like some sort of a retirement plan?
1: Mm-hmm. They're substituting a lot of their 401k money, and they're using it to sports gamble. I don't care if you're sports gambling on an app, or I don't care if you're going to Las Vegas. My approach has always been, how much money would I give to entertainment? That's the money that I can gamble with.
0: Could you imagine the feeling of losing a bet and being like, I am in trouble?
1: No.
0: Like, no.
1: No, but plenty of people do it.
0: Oh, yeah.
1: It's terrifying.
0: You hear the stories about people at casinos all the time. They're like, I'm going to jump off, you know, the Luxor or whatever and end it because I've lost all the money. Like, how could you do that?
1: Old people advice, making friends gets harder as you get older. Don't take your existing friends for granted. I don't know if that's necessarily true. Is it harder to make friends the older you get? I mean, your circle is so much bigger. I mean, I know way more people now than I did when I was younger.
0: Well, think about this, though. When you're a kid, you are shuffled off every day, all the way from grade school till college, to a place that has hundreds of thousands, you know, and thousands of people you could meet. But you don't oftentimes find yourself, you know, what are you, in an office with 10 people, 40 people, like a church?
1: No, I'm involved in like 100 different activities, so my circle is really big. I know way more people now. The nice part about being young and making friends is you don't have to share this. There doesn't have to be a common activity that you're involved in. Like, you can literally bump into somebody and be friends when you're a kid. That's easy. But there has to be some kind of a common denominator when you're a grown-up and you're making friends. You don't bump into a lot of strangers. You don't bump into a lot of people that aren't like you that you befriend. Old people advice, go to the dentist every 6 months.
0: I didn't do that through my 20s, and boy, did I spend my 30s paying for it. Holy smokes.
1: Old people advice, people either like you or they don't. You can't make people like you the way that you like them. One of the weirdest, most eye-opening moments I ever had in my life was that episode of Seinfeld where he's trying to explain to his mom that somebody doesn't like him. And it never dawns on you that go find somebody, anybody in your life, and then find somebody that doesn't have something unkind to say about them. You can find somebody, no matter who you know, and you will know somebody who doesn't like that person, right? It's pretty easy. You know, some of the people that I think are the most upstanding, nicest people I've ever met, I've still met people who are like, I think they're garbage. I think they're trash. I mean, I don't get it.
0: You always want to know why. Like, if you get the vibe that somebody doesn't like you, you're like, why?
1: I think I'm a likable guy. Yeah, it's like, you know, Seinfeld's mom is like, who doesn't like my baby boy? Who doesn't like my son? And I saw that episode, I thought, you know what? There are some people that just don't like you. Huh?
0: Yeah. Well, I mean, you know, walking around the office every day, you want to believe that everybody likes you, but you know that's probably not the case.
1: Yeah, there are people that go, oh, God, well, I hope this is a quick conversation. Don't like him at all. All right.
0: But you want to know, then you want to know why. Why don't they like you?
1: Yeah, maybe. Yeah. I don't know. I mean, sometimes
0: maybe it's a misunderstanding.
1: Sometimes I don't like people just for no reason. I just don't like the vibe that they give off. I'm like,
0: that's easy in traffic. I'll pick out people that I don't like, but for people in the office,
1: I don't like anybody in traffic.
0: No.
1: Like, you people are the worst. I don't know who let you out. Old people advice, and then we got to take a break. Lift weights now. And sometimes that's hard, though. All right, 888-545-5655. We'll get back into it after the top of the hour. Sports, next.
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9: I'm Brian Ford with trending news for your Friday. A garbage collector is in the hospital after a car slams into him in DeKalb County. The 44-year-old suffered a broken leg and head laceration while crossing behind a trash truck. A fiery three semi pileup brought westbound US 30 to a dead stop near New Haven. One truck's cab caught fire after the crash at Doyle Road about 1:30 yesterday afternoon. Multiple people suffered serious injuries and all westbound lanes remained closed for hours. Indiana Air National Guard F-16s will fly over 10 high school football games tonight. The flyovers around 7 will honor the 25th anniversary of September 11th. And your LG Smart TV could be listening when it's supposedly off. Gamers Nexus found some models can record audio in standby mode. Turning off Live Plus can stop that data collection altogether. Weather-wise, we'll have plenty of sunshine for our Friday with a high in the low 80s. Early showers Saturday give way to plenty of sun with a high in the low 80s, and Sunday looking absolutely perfect. Plenty of sunshine, low 80s again.
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0: Boy, all those Rams are going to run the table and take the Super Bowl. Chatter's kind of quieted down after last night. The Niners take apart the Rams 27-7. Brock Purdy throws for 205 yards, three touchdowns, and now we are here in the thick of week one. Sunday early, the Bucs are at the Bengals, Lions host the Saints, Jets are at the Titans. Boy, there's a nothing burger of a game. Colts host the Ravens, Steelers host the Falcons, Bears on the road at the Panthers to open things up, Browns are at the Jags, Bills and Texans. Then the 4:25 Eastern window, the Dolphins are at the Raiders, Vikings host the Packers, Eagles host the Commanders, Chargers, Cardinals, and Sunday night, the Cowboys are at the Giants. Monday night, we're treated to Chiefs and the Broncos. Last night, college football, Miami beats Florida A&M 77-7. Tomorrow at noon, number 6, Oregon's at Oklahoma State. Number 11, Oklahoma is at Michigan. 3:30 in the afternoon, number 3, Notre Dame hosts Rice. 7:30, number 1, Ohio State is at number 4, Texas. White Sox get shut out by the Pirates yesterday. 2:20 this afternoon, the Pirates still mired in Chicago. They head north to Wrigley. Tigers host the Rockies, Reds are at the Brewers, White Sox are at the Dirty Birds, and Sunday, second race in the NASCAR playoffs, the Cup hits Worldwide Technology Raceway, and there's your massive weekend on tap in sports.

0: And once you, you know, once you start really paying attention to what's going on, it's always the same group of people that are in charge of everything. Always. Also, sometimes trying to get in there to like a group higher than you is almost impossible. They tend to shut people out. Don't break yourself for your employer. Don't swap your friends for a woman. Find a woman that fits in with your circle of friends and vice versa.
1: Yeah, you guys, don't go to debt. Don't waste time on being in a relationship that isn't good for you.
0: Do not date at work. Old man advice, move in silence. Don't tell anybody about your next move.
1: That's what Facebook is for. You announce your big move is coming.
0: I'm making moves, but I'm not going to tell you what it is. I'm just making moves. You just know I'm making moves.
1: I've never once gotten on social media and be like, oh, there it is. There's the move that guy was talking about.
0: I never see the follow-up post about
1: moves are coming.
0: What the move was and what it got. I just always see the moves are being moved, and that's it. The chess piece is always picked up and pushed forward, but I never see it land on the board anywhere. Oh, here's a great piece of old man advice. Never respond to a major problem instantly. Think about it for a few hours or a few days and then respond with a plan. Or sometimes if it's a major problem and you think about it for a few days, usually by the time you come back to it, it's already solved itself, which is nice. I don't like this one at all. Old man advice. Even if you think you're innocent, the feds never lose.
1: Whenever you get into that true crime thing and you think that, you know, the Innocence Project and all this, and you hear about all these cases and like what slim odds they are if you're ever incarcerated that you're getting back out. I think it's like a 5% chance. Never accept the first price. Don't be afraid to haggle or walk away from a purchase. I would say the last half of that's true. I don't know anybody who haggles over anything anymore, unless it's Marketplace.
0: No.
1: You guys, what you don't say can never be held against you.
0: Yeah, that's pretty sound right there, right? Why give away the whole story?
1: Mm-hmm. As I got older, I realized that one of the hardest things I had to admit was that my parents were right about everything, and I should have listened, says Mick.
0: Old people advice. Boredom is not a bad thing.
1: Boredom means things are going fine, right? Sure, it's not the most exciting thing, but also nothing's going wrong.
0: We don't call it boredom anymore. We just call it quiet time. I got some quiet time in yesterday, and that's good. Older generations learn how to fill empty times, while constant entertainment makes boredom easier to avoid today. Ooh, old people advice. Hard conversations should happen via text. That's right.
1: Oh, all right.
0: Oh, no. Old people say hard conversations should happen face-to-face. Boy, it sure is easier to hash things out via text than it is face-to-face.
1: Yeah, but with text, though, how many times has been something misinterpreted? Like, there are only so many LOLs you can add to make things, keep things light.
0: Yeah, but it doesn't matter. It's still better than face-to-face. I would rather you got the wrong impression than having to sit down and have a serious conversation face-to-face. Phone and texting can be easier to avoid uncomfortable talks, while older generations usually had to handle them in person. Oh, no. Old people advice that always ends up being true. You cannot avoid responsibility forever. Blaming others does not fix mistakes. Yeah, but that's what we do. We're Americans. We blame everybody. Oh, that was the last guy. The last guy's the problem. It wasn't me.
1: No.
0: Can't be me. I've been working hard. I'm busy all the time.
1: One of the better life realizations that I've had is that sometimes it's okay to just say, you know what, I mucked that up. I was wrong. This is terrible. It's my fault. Because one, it ends the conversation. If you're shifting blame, then whatever you've done or whatever's gone wrong continues. But also, most of the time, if you admit you're wrong, nothing really happens. You just move on.

0: You have to be someone that you can rely on. Learning to solve problems, handle difficult moments yourself, that will build confidence and independence. Yeah, but what if I know somebody that can do it better? Do it faster, do it smarter.
1: Mm. What about this one? You don't owe everyone an explanation. That's especially true if you're turning down plans. Do you want to go do this? No. And you always have to what? Follow it up with a big story.
0: Mm-hmm. Oh, this is a sad reality. Advice from old people. Daily life is not exciting or glamorous. Daily life is actually pretty benign and pretty boring. For many older workers, they say older generations are often taught to sacrifice now for something better later. Many young adults try harder to enjoy life as they go. Yeah, and I respect them for that. That's fun. What are we always doing? Planning for the future, right?
1: Mm-hmm.
0: You know, like you spend all week, you know, getting all your chores done so you can free up the weekend. Then what do you do with the weekend? Is it exciting and glamorous?
1: No.
0: After you did all your stuff, you got all your chores done this week. What do you have this weekend?
1: I have to go to a wedding tomorrow.
0: Okay.
1: I have a bike race on Sunday. That'll be pretty fun.
0: Okay. Your job does not always need to give your life meaning. That's the make work as personality guy.
1: You guys know is the most important word you can use, and don't be afraid to use it.
0: It's like whenever I meet someone new, like we were at a wedding last weekend and I met some people I'd never met before, I always make it a point to never say, so what do? I never do that, ever. Because most of the time, whatever somebody does is boring as hell. And I know if I ask, so what do? Sometimes you get work as my personality guy, and then he's going to spend the rest of the time talking about it, and I don't care at all. I mean, if you have something, you know, kick ass, he's like, oh, I'm a firefighter or whatever. I'm like, cool. What's the biggest fire you had to go into? You know, then some jobs, you can come up with some good questions. Like, how many cats have you rescued out of trees at this point? How long have you been doing it?
1: He's like, you know, funny thing, you never actually rescue cats from trees.
0: Mm-hmm. Old people advice, sometimes you have to give up comfort. Oh, no, no, no, no,
1: hey,
0: no, no.
1: That's the one thing I refuse to give up.
0: No. Saving money, handling arguments, dealing with an inconvenience all require doing things that do not feel good in the moment. Yeah, if they don't feel good in the moment, I try to avoid that. This is going to be painful. This is going to be awkward. Yeah, it is. I don't want any part of that. That sounds terrible. All right, 888-545-5655. Yeah, somebody says, so you talk on the radio. What happens when your mouth gets dry? Oh, you drink coffee. You take a sip of coffee, you go like this. And then you just continue on with whatever it is you're doing. It's a lot like having a conversation with somebody in a diner.
1: Only with less omelets.
0: I usually work on Saturday and Sunday, but I still get excited about Friday. And I don't understand why, says Sean Bob the Builder.
1: Because it's ingrained in you at an early age, yeah. My friend.
0: Yeah, Friday is the day.
1: Yeah.
0: Right?
1: Some days you get paid on Friday. When you're a kid, Friday means no more school for a couple of days.
0: Yeah, pizza Friday.
1: Yeah.
0: Movie Friday. Blockbuster Friday.
1: Casual Friday.
0: Yeah, since you were tiny, a tiny little kid, you were taught that Friday is the day of the week.
1: When you retire, is it 6 months before that wears off and you realize that every day is Friday? Or are you still just like wake up on Friday morning like, all right, weekend's here.
0: So what day do you get off during the week if you work Saturdays and Sundays? Sean Bob the Builder's like, winter. I get winter off. I build things, so winter. That's kind of, I don't know why that text bummed me out a little bit, but yeah, that's kind of a bummer.
1: Yeah.
0: Yay, everybody's going, yay, it's Friday, all right. And you're like, yeah, I got to work tomorrow. I know how much it sucks when we have to work on a weekend. It'll ruin my entire Saturday if I know that we have to do something on a Saturday.
1: You guys, my grandfather always said, in order to get the reward, you have to take the risk. I just bought a case of High Life. Have you guys ever tried it?
0: Well, Miller High Life?
1: Yes.
0: Still got the clear glass bottles, do they?
1: The champagne of beers.
0: Yeah.
1: Oh, yeah. I guess you forget about that. There are still people out there who are young enough. They're trying High Life for the very first time.
0: We had a long conversation last weekend about Miller Genuine Draft. I had no idea that that beer was still out there. Draft beer taste in the can.
1: Mm.
0: Boy, that was a big deal when it came out. That was hot. Yeah, I haven't had a High Life in a very, very long time.
1: You guys, I was off on injury for a year and a half, and every day was Friday. And I got to be honest, it got old after a while, says the Hot Fuzz.
0: Yeah, I'm sure it does.
1: You guys, when you retire, I don't think every day is Friday. It's Saturday, and that's way hotter, says R. Gibby. Oh, yeah.
0: Yeah, on Friday, I mean, you still have to get up at your normal time. You still got to do the crap you got to do. You just get to stay up a little bit later. That's it. On Saturday, get up when you want, do what you want to do, go to bed when you want. All right, 888-545-5655. Yeah, I think sometimes we fail to recognize the fact that Saturday is the best day of the week because Friday gets so much credit with that guy getting excited. Even though he works weekends, that's a good testament to it.
1: Sean Bob the Builder says, I work 7 days a week. I take 4 hours off every other week to go get my devil's lettuce. Slows down a little bit in December, January. Dude, every day?
0: Go get the devil's lettuce. You can just say weed, man. We got to get the stupid people doing stupid things in a couple of minutes. That includes, well, another neighbor from hell pretending he's the Kool-Aid man. And there was another attack at a Waffle House, but this is the tastiest attack at a Waffle House. And it happens in the parking lot. Two Florida stories of the day because it's Friday and we need to feel better about ourselves. And we'll do it with stupid people doing stupid things next.
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0: All right, 888-545-5655. Shout out to this guy for this text reminding us again, and I'll probably totally forget even though I just put it in my phone for a reminder for later on this afternoon. Guys, is it still a wine cooler weekend? Yeah, we dropped the ball last week. 2 weeks ago, we had the conversation about the fact that they still make wine coolers, apparently, and we put them on the list for the three-day weekend and then forgot. We did have a couple of people text in on Monday or Tuesday, and they're like, yeah, dude, we did the wine cooler weekend. People laughed at us at first, but then we had to make a second trip to the liquor store for more wine coolers. So, yeah, I just set a reminder for 3 o'clock.
14: Get wine coolers.
0: Yeah. That'll be embarrassing when I have to look at my wife. She's like, what's that for? I'm like, we have to go buy some wine coolers. Bartles and James, y'all. Bartles and James.
1: Thank you for your support.
0: Yeah. Just clap your hands. Just clap your hands. What was the other one? Seagram's?
1: I like their messaging from back in the day because usually spokespeople, you want to be what? Super attractive? They're like, no, get these two super old guys. Put them on a porch and make them do nothing.
0: I wanted Spuds McKenzie, the original party animal, mm-hmm. but for some reason, Bartles and James still managed to speak to me. I'm like, yeah, that looks pretty nice. A nice sipping wine cooler on the front porch.
1: Yeah.
0: 888-545-5655.
2: They're out there. Stupid people doing stupid things, with the Jason Lee and Kluck Show.
0: All right, neighbor from hell. Florida man is under arrest after, I guess, it's some sort of Kool-Aid man nonsense. 58-year-old man by the name of Charles Bowden, known by many around his housing development as the neighbor from hell. I guess lived up to his nickname. He used a hammer and a weed whacker to try to punch a hole through a shared wall in the duplex that he lives in.
1: Unless he was swinging the weed whacker like a hammer, I don't see how he's going to bzzz his way through drywall, but good on him.
0: Investigators say that a neighbor recorded audio of Charles allegedly laughing, hurling insults, and threatening to make the victim's lives miserable while trying to break through the shared wall. Police arrived. Yes, they did find a hole between the two units. For a while, Charles refused to come outside. After more than 90 minutes after police arrived, he eventually surrendered after speaking with police on the phone. They recovered a hammer and a weed whacker covered in drywall dust near the hole. The man was arrested. He's being held without bond. Charges including burglary, assault, battery, aggravated assault with a deadly weapon. Police say that Charles is now in jail and obviously can't. So what do you do in a situation like that? Do you take out a restraining order? Is he allowed to come home if there's a restraining order?
1: One of the things you said years ago that struck me after I moved out of my apartment is when you live in an apartment or a duplex, how much faith you are putting in the other people that live in that same apartment complex or duplex.
0: You're not going to get drunk and leave a cigarette burning and burn the place down, right?
1: You're not a big candle fan, are you?
0: Yeah, that's when I told you to go get renter's insurance.
1: And I was like, psh.
0: You were talking about renter's insurance on the show. This is 100 years ago. And you said, oh, that's dumb. I said, how much faith do you have in the people that live around you? You said, zero. And I said, then you need to go get renter's insurance. It was after one of the numerous apartment fires we seem to have in this town. Well,
1: I remember going home and be like, renter's insurance. This sounds like it's going to, oh, it's $12. Yeah. All right, cool.
0: Yeah, it's literally almost, they almost give it to you for nothing. It's like an added value to your auto insurance policy.
1: I want this air mattress replaced in full if somebody burns this place to the ground.
0: What do you get when you take, you combine three Florida men, a Waffle House, booze, and the middle of the night? The answer is arrests. You get arrests. Leeson. Florida have arrested three men for disorderly conduct after they allegedly got drunk, stripped down to their underwear, and threw beef sticks at a Waffle House window. I mean, after all Waffle House has given me, it seems like I should sometimes go and give something back. If that's a beef stick tribute, I think that's fine. It all went down at 4:30 in the morning. Police officers arrived and they arrested the suspects, ages 19 to 22. They were found sitting outside a nearby laundromat. Again, that's some real Jay and Silent Bob stuff right there. They were booked into jail, released on a $150 bond. No one knows why the beef sticks were chosen as a projectile. And the boys weren't offering up any explanation either. So please, be careful. They're out there. Stupid people doing stupid things. We'll get to entertainment news in a couple of minutes.
1: We have our presenters list and our tributes list for the Emmys. Snoop Dogg will be our VMA host. We're getting more new Hawaii 5-0. Sacha Baron Cohen is going to be heading to the live stage. Jennifer Lawrence got on Instagram this week and doing quite well. Spice Girls were teasing a big announcement. Everybody thought they're getting the band back together. Oh, no. They just want some of your money. We have a $7,800 Pink Floyd collectible, and we have the name of William Shatner's forthcoming heavy metal album. This is going to sell like 1,100 copies, or whatever it is.
0: Oh, Matt and Trey from South Park, giving an update on that Kendrick Lamar movie that they're doing. It's a musical. It kind of turns me off a little bit. It doesn't sound like this is probably going to happen, I think. My Chemical Romance teased a big 20th anniversary edition of the Black Parade. Don't get too excited. We've seen most of it before. And Adidas and Cars have teamed up for some new football cleats, speaking of celebrating the 20th anniversary. We'll cover it all when we get some entertainment news next.
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7: Producers confirmed yesterday that the 78th Annual Emmy Awards will feature a tribute to Dolly Parton, though details are being kept under wraps. Noah Kahan will be performing Bridge Over Troubled Waters during the In Memoriam segment. I don't know why they're like a song he chose personally. All right. The ceremony will also be honoring Michael J. Fox with the Bob Hope Humanitarian Award. Celebrity presenters, they got all of them. Sarah Michelle Gellar, David Boreanaz, Linda Cardellini, Macaulay Culkin will be presenting, Alan Cummings, Sally Field, John Hamm, and David Harbour, Kate Jackson, Cheryl Ladd, Hubba Hubba, Dan Levy, Juliana Margulies, Kiki Palmer, Amanda Peet, so on and so on and so on. Mariska Hargitay, of course, your host, going down at the Peacock Theater this weekend, NBC and Peacock. And Snoop Dogg got himself a job. The MTV VMAs are returning back to the West Coast, so they got one of their own, Snoop Dogg, to be the host. He has been nominated for VMAs 13 times. He won 3 times, and he said, the MTV VMAs have been part of my story since the beginning. He said, it's a full circle moment. I don't know. We'll watch for clips. I don't think you and I watch award shows anymore, but we'll check out the TikToks the next day, see if there's anything we missed. And Hawaii 5-0. I didn't realize the original incarnation ran this long, from 1968 all the way to 1980. Then we had the CBS reboot that lasted 10 years from 2010 to 2020. Now, Destin Daniel Cretton, who just directed Spider-Man Brand New Day, and I have to imagine after you make a $1 billion grossing movie, you can do whatever you want. He has decided that his next project is going to be a Hawaii 5-0 movie, a reboot movie. Chris Bremner, who wrote the Bad Boys for Life script, has written the script. I guess they already have it done and the wheels are in motion. They don't have any plot details or casting news to report. But they do say that this is going to be his next big project coming off of Spider-Man. Sacha Baron Cohen will be making a stage debut in Quentin Tarantino's first ever theatrical production. I like Tarantino movies. Is Tarantino enough to get me to enjoy some live theater?
8: No.
7: It's called The Papa Jay Cavalier. Sacha Baron Cohen will play the title role, a swashbuckling comedy. It'll open on the West End in London in spring of next year. The play is set in 1830s Europe, described as a rambunctious comedy of deception and disguise. Like I've never known. This is his next thing after the Ali G premieres on Amazon and Prime sometime next month. When's the last time you went to a play, like a live play?
8: I don't know. That wasn't Our Town, some Our Town production that my kids were in. You know, like the actual legitimate theater, probably before the kids were born. My wife used to make me go all the time. I have seen them all.
7: I'm trying to think what play I would be. I'd be dragged into the theater to see, but I can't even name one.
8: Most of the time I sit there hoping. I'm like, man, I can't wait till intermission where I can finally get out of here and get a drink. I can't wait till intermission so I can get out of here and get a drink.
7: It would be fun to go and just shush people. Shh.
8: And what was it? The first time that we ever saw Cats, and I've seen Cats probably a half dozen times, unfortunately. It's fine. But I just remember
7: Andrew Lloyd Webber. It's fine. This is Jason Lee.
8: I'll tell you, it always has this dark cloud that kind of hovers over it because the first time that we ever went, my buddy and his wife at the time were also in the theater at the same time. So when intermission came around, you know, and you go out to the lobby and you have a drink and you chat with the other theater goers, the first thing my buddy says is, "This is the hottest thing I've ever seen in my life." And I said, "You are absolutely 100% correct." Not because the story is so compelling, but because they have, without a doubt, the best-looking people you've ever seen in your life, except for the old cat. All the other cats are the best-looking people you've ever seen. And they're wearing literally, like, you know, like performance swimsuits for the most part with fuzzy boots, and that's it.
7: So my wife said, "You had a sexy good time."
8: My wife goes, "That's the only thing you're paying attention to?" I'm like, "Yeah, I don't understand the songs. I don't understand the story they're trying to tell." And my wife says, "You know what we should do? Go see this five more times until he eventually absorbs it." And that's what we did.
7: Jennifer Lawrence has joined Instagram. Apparently, she's never been on it, but this week she jumped on, got 1.5 million followers within 24 hours. The last time we did this story, the Jason Lee and Cluck Show Instagram account gained a follower. His name was Mike Frost. We appreciate that. You can follow us at JLNK Show. But she said in her first post, it was a warning. If anyone says anything negative, I will quit immediately, no questions asked. And she said, please be mindful that any mean or aggressive comments can negatively affect the baby. It's me. I'm the baby. She was, of course, being tongue-in-cheek. But I imagine with 1.5 million followers, she's probably getting some sponsored post opportunities. And Stink Floyd and the British Royal Mint have teamed up and expanded their collection, inspired by the iconic Dark Side of the Moon album. The latest edition is a solid gold guitar pick. Has the album's Prism artwork on it. There are 10 of these available. Obviously, they each come in a display and a presentation case, but they are priced at $7,800 a piece. Not exactly in your wheelhouse. You can get the same thing, but in silver for $175. Copper, if you're really down on your luck, for 55 cents. They also have a 10-ounce gold proof coin available for $7,200. I don't know what this is part of a series of. The Royal Mint describes the gold pick as a blend of metal craftsmanship and rock artistry. They've previously done this for Elton John, Queen, and The Who, so I guess they're just clipping on down the list of British artists. And next weekend, if you're psyched to go to Chicago for Riot Fest to see William Shatner and his heavy metal band play some tunes, his upcoming metal LP has a name. He said it's called What the F is Heavy Metal? And that was his response to the record label president who said, hey, Shatner, you should do a heavy metal record. And he said, well, what's that? So that's now the name of the album. And the Spice Girls got everybody hyped on the internet this week when they said there was a big special announcement. And everybody thought, ooh, they're going to get the band back together. The last time all five ladies were on stage together for a tour was 2008. There was a 2019 reunion, but Posh was not part of that. And it wasn't a tour at all. It wasn't a reunion. It was a boxed set. Everyone's very let down, but it is going to be November 6th. 14 records and CDs. Each single's original artwork, B-sides, an early demo. So I guess if you have a Spice Girls super fan on your list for Christmas, you've got that all buckled up. The box set. What, 14 albums? What?
8: Well, speaking of people teasing you with by releasing the same old music, big headline yesterday, My Chemical Romance announced they're going to re-release the 20th anniversary edition of The Black Parade. They say it's everything we finished during those sessions in a single collection. I went ahead and took a look at the track listing, and you'll quickly realize that all of this stuff has been given to us before, with the exception of like three live songs. So if you own the, the deluxe edition of The Black Parade, it's exactly that, with the exception of you get three live songs with it. To tease us a little bit more, they've released the live performance of The Sharpest Lives on YouTube. You can check it out now. You can get the 20th anniversary edition of The Black Parade beginning on October 23rd. And Matt and Trey, second time they've made the news, entertainment news this week. They said they haven't given up on their $100 million musical called Whitney Springs, starring Kendrick Lamar. A statement, they say they take full responsibility for the film's multiple delays. They say it's been caused by their South Park schedule and life circumstances. Yeah, we get it, man. Sometimes life gets in the way. Unfortunately, this is where I think that this thing might be falling apart, because Stone and Parker say they both still believe in the film. That's typically when you have no backing or you have nobody interested in the film. We still believe that this film could be something. They're trying to convince other people to get involved.
7: There was a lot made of this when they first announced this was going to be a thing, and you haven't heard peep about it since.
8: No. They don't even have a confirmed spot on the Paramount release schedule.
7: Not good.
8: Yeah. It's a project I really believe in. You never really see that come to fruition very often. And Cars, celebrating the 20th anniversary with a limited edition Adidas football cleats. Inspired by Lightning McQueen and Mater, the Lightning McQueen cleats feature a signature red color, flames, rust ease details, and the number 95. Mater's cleats sport a rusty brown look, a toe Mater branding, and a toe hook on the heel. That's probably my favorite part. The bad news is they were introduced and immediately sold out at Dick's Sporting Goods. The good news is more releases are on the horizon, so keep checking back. Mater's pair, by the way, will run you $110. Lightning McQueen's, well, he's the star of the show, right?
7: You're going to pay a little bit more.
8: His cleats are $130. You can check out the cleats online right now. They are hilarious and, well, awesome.
7: I feel like you guys are missing out on some great Broadway shows. Book of Mormon, Avenue Q, Beetlejuice, a Sony fan. Boys, if I was going to recommend a Broadway play, I'd say start with a Phantom of the Opera. It's pretty mind-blowing.
8: I saw a lot of Les Miserables. I've seen that a couple of times. I've seen Cats a handful of times. I saw Phantom of the Opera. I've seen them all. The only one I haven't seen is Book of Mormon. You know, the one that I'm actually interested in.
7: Of course.
8: Because everybody whose opinion I trust always says Book of Mormon is hilarious.
7: Do you have to dress up?
8: Yeah. Yeah, you can't go in there looking like a rhubarb. Yeah. I mean, do you want to fit in or do you want to stand out?
7: No, I want to fit in.
8: Do you want to blend in or do you want to stand out?
7: No, I want to blend in.
8: You want to be the guy, you know, who's desperately clutching to his Bud Light and his short sleeve button down with his Oakley still sitting on the top of his head at every wedding you go to?
7: You know I don't want to be that guy.
8: Yeah. Yeah. Put on the damn suit and wear, you don't wear a suit to the theater. You just put on nice clothes.
7: Is there merch?
8: You know what? Sometimes there is. It's not like t-shirt. There might be t-shirts.
7: Phantom of the Opera, can you buy a mask?
8: No, but you can buy like, not like the program, but you can buy like the book program. You know, like back in the olden days when you go to concerts, they had the concert program.
9: Yeah.
8: You know, they had like, you know, cool photos and all that kind of stuff. You can buy those. Yeah, they do have merch. I think they've made.
9: Is it weird to see somebody wearing a shirt of a play?
8: I don't know. It's usually very attractive women do that.
9: I've seen
8: the artsy girls.
9: When I was in theater in college, there were women that had the Phantom of the Opera shirt, so I know that those exist.
8: Yeah. Yeah, and if memory serves, there wasn't a lot of like Uggos walking around in those. You know, it was like the theater hotties. Yeah, I'm trying to think of. I'm really reaching back into my memory.
9: It's not like when you go see Saliva back into the day. Like you could buy Saliva panties for your girlfriend. Like you could buy Book of Mormon panties for your lady.
8: Yeah, no, I doubt it. I'm trying to think if there's anything odd, but I think it was just mostly like programs and maybe T-shirts, maybe a sweatshirt. I don't know.
9: Do you meet the cast afterwards?
8: Yes, there's the opportunity for that too, where they come out later. I don't remember if that was like a special.
9: Whenever you see people up close with stage makeup on, it's always jarring. You're like, whoa.
8: Yeah.
9: Hey, look at you. Because it's got to look good from a distance.
8: Yeah, I don't know if that's like a special now, a VIP meet and greet thing. But if I remember correctly, they'd always come out to the lobby at the end, I believe. I remember having that sense of urgency. Like, we got to get out of here because I don't know what to talk to these people about. I remember that. All right, let's wrap this thing up on a Friday. Quick, 888-545-5655.
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8: There you go. Somebody else chiming in about those wine coolers. I bought wine coolers last weekend. Forgot how good they are. They're definitely going to be a staple in my fridge now. You don't feel weird looking in there?
9: Yeah. What's the ABV on those anymore? Because didn't you remember those being a little bit like higher, like... They're more than like a light beer.
8: I have no idea. I really don't remember anything about them. Were they carbonated?
9: A little bit. Okay. Slightly.
8: All right. What do we learn today? Well, if the body of water has signs that say alligators, you should probably listen to those signs. Some little kid in Florida. Apparently, it looks like it was a family member's idea, but the whole family apparently took a dip in the water at an animal reserve. And he got attacked by an alligator. Estimated to between 9 and 12 feet long. He's fine. He survived non-life-threatening injuries. But the guy at the animal preserve said, yeah, come on, man. Where was his quote? He had a really good quote. He said, yeah, that's kind of the root of the issue here. You're swimming in a no-swimming zone. We're very fortunate the kid did survive. Yeah. And he's right.
9: Hey, good morning, fellas. Finally made it to Friday. It's my birthday today, and you guys are the gift that gives all year round. Keep being you, says Three Dog. Well, thanks.
8: Okay.
9: We didn't have to get you anything. We got you something every day.
8: You can now smell like candy corn, thanks to Brock's new fragrance. You can go to Brock's website, $22. It is called An Ode to Candy Corn. Signature sweet scent of candy corn that includes creamy vanilla, spun sugar, and honey to recreate the smell.
9: Jason, at the theater, do they have flowers that you could buy and then throw on stage at the end of the performance? Or like Looney Tunes?
8: Like at bullfighting?
9: Like Bugs Bunny?
8: when he's done bullfighting and he dances around with a rose in his mouth?
9: Every time Bugs Bunny would direct the orchestra, wouldn't he finish and like the roses would go piling on the stage?
8: Sleeping with too much light in the room is bad for your heart.
9: Not just a little bad, it's pretty bad.
8: The Kansas City Chiefs, congratulations. They're the most optimistic that they're going to win the Super Bowl this year. Congratulations to New York Jets fans. They're the least optimistic that they're going to win the Super Bowl this year. That takes a lot of pressure off of your autumn, out of your fall, when you know that your team's not going to make it.
9: They're like, yeah, you know, 6 wins would be pretty dope.
8: So you feel like you're going to go all the way this year? No.
9: Not even close.
8: And you know what's fun about knowing you're not going to the Super Bowl? You don't feel like you really have to support the team all that much.
9: Yep. If you've got nothing going on Sunday, sure, watch the game.
8: Behaviors people think make them look impressive, but actually makes them look like a jackass. Having a no days off mentality. Being overly independent, acting like you don't care. Being brutally honest. Refusing to compromise. phrases people use to get off the phone. Number one answer, all right, well, dot, dot, dot.
9: It's so great. What sucks is trying to find a place to weasel in and wedge in that. All right, then.
8: We also learned that if you switch your, and I don't know if this is true, I'm going to try it out over the weekend, hopefully. If you switch your phone over to airplane mode, the other phone will say, it won't say call ended, it'll say call dropped. So you don't look like a bad guy for hanging up. If you just hang up out of nowhere, then it says call ended. We'll try it. We'll see if it works.
9: Hey, unless it's FaceTime and they can see you hunting through the menu. Like,
8: what are you swiping on?
9: Nothing.
8: Oh, pornography,
9: yeah.
8: Mostly.
9: Yeah.
8: Top food city in the United States is New Orleans, followed by Charleston, South Carolina is number two.
9: You guys, I just end my phone conversations like Jason Lee ends the show. All right, that's enough for today.
8: They gotta go. Old people advice, never gamble what you can't afford to lose. No one is coming to save you. Go to the dentist every 6 months. People either like you or they don't. You can't make people like you the way that you like them. That's always weird, too, when you like somebody and then you find out they don't like you. Like years ago, I used to work with this dude, and he did not like me, but I liked hanging out with him. I thought he was super fun.
9: He just thought it was the pits?
8: He just thought I was a bit much. I was a bit of a handful. And
9: did you ever ask him, like, what can I do to make you like me?
8: No. You can not like me. That doesn't really matter to me. I enjoy being around him, so I'd like ask him, like, hey, is Gabe coming with us? And a mutual friend of ours is like, why? You know he doesn't like you. I'm like, yeah, but I like hanging out with him. I like it when he's around. I think he's fun.
9: He doesn't like me?
8: He's like, nah, he thinks you're a bit of a handful. And at the time, he was 100. I totally knew why. He was right. I was a handful. All right. We got to go. Have yourself a great weekend. We'll talk to you on Monday. Have a great weekend. We'll see you.
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rock from Nickelback, Rattle the Cage on 98.9 The Bear, Heather Rooney. Happy Friday, friend. And if it's payday, don't forget, be responsible. Pay your bills before you go off and have some fun, all right?

0: Ozzy Osbourne on 98.9 The Bear, Heather Rooney. I feel there are two types of folks in this world. One, those that see the spider and smash it. I'm that person. Or two, the person that sees the spider and then brings it outside. That is Drew Cage. And apparently what Drew is doing isn't right, according to experts. Apparently somebody did a study on this, and if you grab that spider and put it outside, you are making sure it has a slow and painful death because they become acclimated to your living conditions. And you put them back in the wild, they're not going to survive long. So what they say is to kill them. No, what they say is if you don't want to do that, you know, just put it in your garage, your basement, or a different quiet area of the house instead of taking it outdoors so it can crawl back into your mouth later on tonight.
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1: 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Like Travis Oney at CNK Industrial Services in Mansfield, Ohio. Which, that's where the Ohio State Reformatory is. You ever go do a ghost tour there, or even better yet, hit up incarceration? It's on my concert bucket list, is to head over there. Love that for you, Travis. 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You get that? You are in the running for lunch for your crew at the end of the month, which we will crown this week's Bear Workforce of the Week just after 1 o'clock. 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
9: What's up, Fort Wayne? 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Nothing like some hot weather to get the AC scams rolling. 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

Shine Down Young Again on 98 and on the Bear. 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
1: On September the 11th, enemies of freedom committed an act of war against our country. 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

0: Poppy, Amy Lee, Courtney LaPlante on 98.9 The Bear, Heather Rooney on this National Day of Remembrance. 25 years ago, the September 11 attacks. Now, maybe you weren't directly affected, but maybe you were. 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
0: So you probably don't think you're the type of person who would ever need to call an attorney, but accidents happen. 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
1: What we've got here is failure to communicate. Some men you just can't reach. So you get what we had here last week, which is the way he wants it. Well, he gets it. I don't like it.

0: 90s at noon with Guns N' Roses on 98 and on the Bear. Heather Rooney. It's National Day of Remembrance. 25 years ago, September 11 attacks, which you likely remember where you were and what you were doing when you either saw what was happening or heard what was happening. Look around your office right now or wherever you're at, the job site. Are there any youngsters walking around? You know, the ones that their knees don't squeak as they walk up the stairs. They don't wake up with back pain. Yeah, they likely read about the attacks in a book somewhere, which I'm curious to what they're saying about it and what they're teaching in schools about what happened September 11, 2021.
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Mondays at noon with The Offspring on 98.9 The Bear, which that one is for Russ, who says, please play this so my wife can remember that I am pretty fly for a white guy. You got it, Russ. 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

0: 90s at Noon with Bush on 98 and on the Bear on the Rooney. So after a breakup, and maybe you found love again, do you go out there and bash your ex? Or do you keep, you know, some things private? Like I am a, you know, open book, yet things are kept private. But apparently, that is not the case for one Aaron Rodgers. That dude has been all over my timeline after the podcast he was on this week. Out there throwing his exes literally under the bus, like unloading on both of them. Especially Danica Patrick. Like, if you want to read some juicy stories, which I am all for. Like, I won't tell you the juicy details, but I'll read about others. It's there for you.
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0: What if the reason you don't feel like yourself isn't just part of getting older? 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

0: Soundgarden on 98.9 The Bear, Heather Rooney. What an exciting time right now. At least, mathematically, your favorite football team could win the Super Bowl this season. Woohoo! Right? But a new survey found that, you know, not every team's fan base is very optimistic that their team will go all the way. Most optimistic fan bases? Chiefs, Seahawks, Rams, Eagles, Broncos. Least optimistic? Jets, Browns, Titans, Dolphins, and Colts. Sorry about your luck. To the other teams in the middle, we're just excited to not be ranked dead last. Yet, anyway.
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2: 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I'm

out from Cage the Elephant, Beaches of Tennessee on 98.9 The Bear, which apparently the most popular beach near Nashville, Percy Priest Lake. Let's take a road trip.

0: 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Heather Rooney holding down middays.
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0: Wayne's Rock Station, 98.9 The Bear. We remember, remember, remember.
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from Ninth Key called Happy Feels Like on 98 and on the Bear. Which, when it's quitting time, that's what happy feels like. 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

0: Bells and Chains on 98 and on the Bear, Heather Rooney. If you're going to be going to some football games tonight in Fort Wayne and the surrounding area, just know Friday Night Lights getting an upgrade. If you're at a game tonight, be on the lookout for the 122nd Fighter Wings doing flyovers. Yes, up in the sky, you'll see some F-16s flying over some games tonight at about 7 o'clock.
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1: Congrats to you, Jennifer Teveldi, out of Ohio City. You are today's Listener of the Day. Would you say you are originally from the Netherlands? And you've even traveled the world for music. What a fascinating life, Jennifer. I love it. Proud mom, grandma of two. You love your wonderful husband. You enjoy traveling, gardening, baking, and of course, the Jason Lee and Cluck Show. Jennifer Teveldi out of Ohio City, today's Listener of the Day. 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

Fort Wayne's often imitated, never come close to duplicated heavyweight champion of rock radio. You're damned right. This is 98.9 The Bear.

0: 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We remember, remember, remember.
1: Let us choose to oppose any action which gives comfort or rest to those that help to precipitate this great tragedy. 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

0: Black Sabbath on 98 and on the Bear. Heather Rooney making way for Drew Cage coming up next. Which, Drew, what did you just ask me?
1: I came into this room just a couple minutes ago, and I said, I need you to tell me that because I live in an apartment, it's a bad idea to get a dog. Because Fort Wayne Animal Care and Control, I just saw it on their website a little bit ago, has a one-year-old basset hound named Ruth. And I've wanted to have a basset hound since as long as I can remember. That is my goal dog. But I live in an apartment. I work 7 days a week, 8 hours a day. I am never home. It's not a good idea to have a dog. I'm trying to be responsible here.
0: But you do live and work close to each other.
1: I do.
0: You get to go home for lunch, at least here.
1: Kind of,
0: You get here early, then before the show starts, you leave. Like, you're just getting back in from your lunch.
1: Yes.
0: And then you're done at the end of the day.
1: Yes.
0: But why else do you not have a dog?
1: Because I've
0: worked all day, and I had my June bug living in an apartment complex.
1: I don't feel like it's a good idea to have a dog in an apartment. And my apartment is small. It's a one-bedroom apartment, but at the same time...
0: But it's not a big dog.
1: She's so damn cute.
0: She is.
1: It's an adorable...
0: I haven't even seen a picture, but I know what a basset hound... The floppy ears.
1: Like, she loves ear rubs.
0: Yes.
1: And that's all I want to do with my life, is sit on my couch and rub a basset hound's ears. But I can't.
0: Who's to say you can't bring her here to the studio? I've brought Riker with.
1: I can't
0: least at the old building.
1: Can't do it every day. Like, there's already...
0: Who says you can't?
1: There's already a dog that lives here.
0: Who says we can't have two?
1: Probably the people who own the building.
0: There's already one. Which I don't know if we can talk about, we can have two, right?
1: if we can convince the bosses to make this a station dog...
0: They're not here right now, so let's just... Executive decision, I'm in charge, yes.
1: If you want to make it a station dog, I will happily come and take care of it, but at the same time...
0: Stop making me talk about it. Do it, Drew.
1: Push the button because I don't want to talk about it anymore.
0: Do it. Drew is becoming a dog dad this week. And send your congrats to Drew through the text line, which have the number handy, 260-484-2327, because he will have the final pair of Breaking Benjamin tickets around 4 o'clock. Have a great weekend. Send treats to Drew.
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From Ashes to Noon, another Bear, New Bear Rock from them, man. How you doing? Happy Friday. You made it. You made it through a short week. I know it doesn't seem like such an accomplishment, but you did. It's a hard week to make it through, and we made it through, man. My name is Drew Cage. How are we feeling? How'd everything go last night? Text me up. Tell me all the stories of everything that happened you did last night, or things along, you know, just tell me some stuff, because I want to make sure you have that number handy, because there's going to be some free things, some final opportunity free things here that I'll describe to you and tell you about here in a little bit. Until then, 260-484-2327, Drew Cage on the socials. Find me on all of those things. A lot of pictures on my TikTok of my cat right now, because I am struggling for content, but still, it's over there. She's an adorable cat. Hit me up, man. Seether, 98 on the Bear.

Yes, we have a brand new state-of-the-art studio. Sadly, the new location is across the parking lot from B-Dubs. So I may actually go into debt working here. Smoke breaks are out. Six wings and a tall draft breaks are in. This is 98.9 The Bear.

0: Motley Crue, 98.9 The Bear. Less than an hour from now, man. I think probably your final opportunity to score tickets and go checking out Breaking Benjamin, Chevelle, and Starset when they hit up down in Indy next week. Because that show's on, like, Wednesday. I don't know exactly if we'll have a whole lot of more opportunities to get you into this one for free, but it's going to happen 4 o'clock. So all you got to do is be right where you are. Stay here. I got your hookup. I'll make it happen. I'll tell you to call. You'll call. We've done this a million times before. Your shot at Breaking Benjamin, Chevelle, and Starset tickets down in Indy this upcoming Wednesday. Going to happen here about 4 o'clock. Be around.
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0: New Bear Rock from Architects, 98.9 The Bear. Do you ever feel like you're just kind of messing up at your job? Like, no matter what you do, you keep making these little mistakes that are eventually going to add up into one big mistake, and things are going to go pretty poorly for you? Well, don't worry about it, all right? Don't worry about it so much. There's one mistake that I promise you you have not made yet, but a zoo did. I know. The perfect example of, yeah, but at least I didn't do this. About 15 minutes. It's 98 of The Bear.
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0: New Bear Rock from Bill Murray, 98.9 The Bear. If you ever feel like you're bad at your job, just know it can always get worse, dude. A zoo in England is learning that word placement really matters. They were promoting an event for kids, a 90-minute tour where kids could get up close with some of the world's most dangerous predator animals, right? Sounds kind of great. Sounds kind of fun. Sounds kind of informative for the kids. Until the website, when you went to sign up for it, advertised it as a, quote, child predator tour. Yeah, a child predator. That's the kind of typo that makes the FBI start checking the guest list, you know? I don't know what you do for a living. I don't know where it is. I don't know what your average work day looks like. But we all have one very easy job duty in common. Do not make your business look like a child predator party.
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New Bear Rock from Papa Roach, 98.9 The Bear. What's going on with you, man? Happy Friday to you. My name is Drew Cage, 260-484-2327. As always, you can go ahead and call me with stuff, and hopefully, like, maybe you were ready and you got those Breaking Benjamin tickets. If not, well, kind of got to go buy them now. Show's on Wednesday. I'm just saying. Just saying, if you want to go, I think I'm out of tickets. And I'm sorry about that. I wish I had free tickets for everybody to everything, but they don't pay me enough for that.

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0: Out the Mud, 98.9 The Bear. Comet Hockey, man. You like Comet Hockey, right? Would you like to take you and, I don't know, 15 of your friends into a big-ass suite at a Comet Hockey game simply because you know your trivia? You can do that, man. Big grand prize for Here's Your Freaking Trivia Night. You can sign up over at the website. Here's the catch, though. You got to be 21. It's going down Friday, September 25th. We're going to have a good time out there. Food from Bubba's 33. Their first drink is going to be included, man. So you know it's going to get a little bit loose. If you think you're good at trivia, man, come out. Have a good time. Food, drink, prizes, plenty of trash talking, and you never know what's going to go down. But if you win it all, you get a big old suite for 16 people at the Fort Wayne Comets game. That's a hell of a prize right there. So if you think you can do this, sign your team up over the website. If you want to go solo, sign up over the website, 989thebear.com.
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0: 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Sit back and relax because you're not going to believe this
1: The 420-ish Mind Blower, brought to you by 20 Past 4 and more. 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Weird thoughts, odd ideas, strange stuff that floats through my brain that I want to make sure you know about as well. Sometimes it's offensive, sometimes it's informative, sometimes it's just something that you can do because you're a free-thinking adult, all right? There is nothing stopping you from starting every single phone call with the phrase, "My phone is about to die." That way you can hang up whenever the hell you want.

0: 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Text me up or get out on the Facebook page, man. I'm curious, has there ever been a band that you couldn't listen to anymore because it was too tied to, I don't know, your history with maybe somebody else? Like, you had a partner, a boyfriend, a girlfriend, something like that, that introduced you to a band that you really liked, and then you broke up, and suddenly you can't find yourself listening to that band anymore. I'm curious about that, man. For me, like Dayseeker was one of those bands. I really started getting into Dayseeker when I was going through my breakup a couple of years ago, and, you know, it was one of those things where I hear Dayseeker now, and I might be a little bit reminded of that, and it's a little bit off-putting, but I'm a grown-ass man, and I got over it. But what is that happening to you? Is there a band that you really can't get into anymore, you can't listen to anymore, because it's too closely tied to somebody you don't want to think about? 260-484-2327. Text it up or on the Facebook page. I want to know.
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Evanescence, 98.9 The Bear. You made it, man. Friday, 5 o'clock. How we feeling? Everything going good today? Everything's better than it was, I don't know, yesterday kind of situation? As best as it can be, given what day it is. But you know what I'm talking about, right? Exactly, exactly. Hopefully you got big plans for the weekend. Tell me all about it. 260-484-2327 or on the social medias, Drew Cage, across all of those things. Even on TikTok, if you want to. Go ahead. A lot of pictures of my cat on TikTok last couple of days because I am struggling for content. 98.9 The Bear.

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New Bear Rock from Motionless and White, 98.9 The Bear. Shout out your work crew, man. If you work with a bunch of people, maybe spotlight them with the Bear's workforce. Here's what you need to do. Submit your name, the place you work, song you like to dedicate to your team, and a photo of everybody. And then every Friday, we're going to shout them out, man. Heather will pick one, shout out specifically on the air, play that song directly for you, put your picture up on the website, the Facebook page. Then, because there's always more, every crew of the week is going to be entered for a chance to win the Bear's workforce lunch at the end of the month, with lunch provided for up to 15 and your co-workers, man. So if you want to shout out the people you work with because they're good people, or you just want to get a free lunch, or whatever your reasoning is, go ahead, sign up to be the Bear's workforce, 98.9thebear.com.

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New Bear Rock from Shinedown, 98.9 The Bear. It's not nice to stereotype people, all right? Stereotypes are usually kind of bad. We're all individuals and unique in our own way, just like everybody else. But stereotypes, they do tend to exist for a reason. And the stereotype of the Florida man, not only is it a stereotype that I make a living off of, but it just keeps on giving. It just keeps on giving year-round, dude. The Florida beef stick wars. We'll discuss that next. It's 98.9 The Bear.

0: Alien Ant Farm, 98.9 The Bear. Stereotypes aren't always good, man, but they do often come from very legit places, like the drunk Florida man stereotype. Three drunk Florida guys got arrested after allegedly pounding on a Waffle House window at 4:30 in the morning. And then throwing beef sticks at it. Yeah, dude, like not rocks, not bottles, not anything that could do any real damage. Straight up beef sticks. What kind of beef sticks? Where'd they get the beef sticks? We will never know. Police found the men sitting at a laundromat afterwards wearing nothing but their underwear. And each one of them got out on a $150 bond. Not a super serious crime, but can you get more stereotypically Florida in a single sentence than three Florida men were caught launching Slim Jims at a Waffle House in their underwear at 4:30 in the morning? Like, that should be on the sign when you cross the state lines. Dude, that is so freaking Florida. It's like pick up your Slim Jims and your meth pipes at the visitor center on your way in kind of thing.
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1: It is the 6 o'clock news, my friends. Every weeknight, I play you some brand new stuff, and you tell me whether you think it's good or whether you think it's bad. Very simple idea. I'm going to play a song. Whenever you make up your mind, take out your cell phone, text the word good or the word bad to 260-484-2327. We count them up. If it's good, maybe it sticks around. If it's bad, maybe it goes away. This is a band out of Florida, oddly enough. Been around since about 2018. You may have heard of them as they did a song last year with Sleep Theory. That was pretty like a big thing. Well, this is them on their own. It's a band called Never Tell. Give it a listen. The song is called Last Breath. 6 o'clock news. It's 98 Another Bear.

There it is, man. 6 o'clock news tonight. Never Tell, name of the band. The song is called Last Breath. What would you think about it? Was it good? Was it bad? Want to hear it again? Never want to hear it again? Up to you. Take out your cell phone. Text the word good or the word bad to 260-484-2327. I'll give you about 11 minutes to get your votes in. Yeah, it seems like enough time. It's Jet, 98.9 The Bear.

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0: New Bear Rock from Avatar, 98.9 The Bear. New Bear Rock from Nevertell on the 6 o'clock news a little bit ago, man. The song was called Last Breath. Nevertell was the band. Want to see what you thought about it, and you thought it was? That's decent. 78% thumbs up, 77.8 if you want to be very specific, and I like to be very specific. But 78% thumbs up on that one, so there you go. As mentioned, they've been putting things out since about 2018. Three full-length albums out as of right now. The last one was just last year. That song right there is not on there, but that one that they did with Sleep Theory, that is on there, so go check it out, man. Look them up. Nevertell, spelled as it would be if it was all one word and only one L, which is not, you know, the best way to get your new band name out there, but it's better than some. It's better than some. Nevertell. Look them up. Pick this up again on Monday. I play you new stuff. You tell me if it's good or if it sucks. It's the 6 o'clock news. 98.9 The Bear.
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1: Today's Listener of the Day is Jennifer Tivelde? There's a T-E and then a space and then a whole other. Look, she's from the Netherlands, so this is technically like a foreign language to me, so you got to give me that one, all right? She's from the Netherlands, lives in Ohio City, Ohio, also proud mother, and loves her wonderful husband, likes traveling, obviously, as you're from the Netherlands and ended up in Ohio. That's a hell of a trip right there. Big into baking, gardening, and the Jason Lee and Cluck Show. One of those things is not like the other, but I'm not going to judge at all. Whatever you're into is what you're into. She's into Seven Dust and Nonpoint and Korn and Pantera and Godsmack and Rob Zombie and Slipknot. Congratulations, Jennifer, and with your last name that I'm not going to attempt again, because if it's in a foreign language, I'm going to say it wrong, and it's just probably going to come off as kind of, I don't know, hopefully not racist. But from Ohio City, Ohio, today's Listener of the Day. Text LOD to 260-484-2327 if you want to be Monday's Listener of the Day. Talk you up. Hopefully you got a name I can handle with my small American brain. And I'll play a band you like. She likes a Seven Dust. We'll do a Seven Dust.

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Besides the millions in new equipment, the best thing about our new studio is there's a much smaller chance you're going to get bitten by a feral cat walking to your car. You still might get spooked by Drew because he hangs out here at weird hours on the weekends, but hey, no cat bites. 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

0: New Bear Rock from a Perfect Circle. 98.9 The Bear. Wrapping things up for me, man. Head on about here. Hopefully you got big weekend plans. If not, might I suggest Bear Metal. Saturday night, 10 until midnight, 2 hours of loud and heavy angry stuff. We're going to play the new Slipknot again, because I'm curious as to what the Bear Metal audience thinks about that one. You guys, yesterday when I played it, you were kind of half-assed on it, and that's fair. That's fair. The more and more I read about it, the more and more half-assed people are about it. But we will see tomorrow night on Bear Metal. If you want to join us, by all means, you are welcome. It gets angry. But beyond that, man, have yourself a good weekend. Be safe, be careful, have fun. Most important, my friends, you try not to die.
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0: 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I'm your host, the Sonic Warrior, Lou Brutus. Andy Black of Black Veil Brides is back again tonight as my featured artist of the week. My other special guest will be Ivan Moody of Five Finger Death Punch. We will also hear from Marilyn Manson via the Hard Drive Archive. Elsewhere on the show, we will get you set for a weekend of football with It Came From the Web, Screen Time, and Poetry Corner. We'll also have a rant about the good old days, which, for the record, never really existed.
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0: There you have the current screamer of the week on Hard Drive XL. 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I'm Lou Brutus, and I am fully aware that each night here on the show, I'm like, I'm Lou Brutus. I've seen every band in concert that ever existed, blah, blah, blah. Well, you know what? I want to know who you have seen live. 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
2: Screen Time is featuring Pigskin Films as we get ready for a weekend of football. And this one, celebrating its 50th anniversary this year, is an absolute classic from 1976, Gus. This is a Disney movie, live action, about a mule who kicks field goals and takes his slumping team all the way to the Super Bowl. Yes, I know that sounds ridiculous, and it is, but it's really fun. And the cast is incredible. All these faces you will recognize, like Edward Asner, Don Knotts, Mr. Barney Fife himself, Tim Conway, Dick Van Patten, and the great character actor Harold Gould. Currently on Disney Plus from 1976, Gus.
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3: 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It's also what I called getting wasted back when I was 16.